The perfect way to begin a Sunday morning with the sublime sounds that you heard there. William Byrd, the composer, and Stile Antico, the choir, singing Christe qui lux es et dies. Sometimes heard in the English version, O Christ who art light and day, but this one in its Latin form, one of several settings of this beautiful text and the beautiful sounds that you heard from an album titled Music for Compline. So, even though it's at the other end of the day, we begin our morning with these beautiful notes and these strains on the first thing that we do on this Sunday, as always, here for 3 hours on Vox Nostra. I'm Vlad Smirskevich, welcoming you to the program for this excursion that we have of beautiful music and of perhaps some novelties, as well as you might even have a couple of favorites hiding in the playlist. Who knows? It's all here on RTE Lyric FM, Ireland's public service broadcaster, bringing you all of these gorgeous sounds. Well, what do I have for you today? It is the 5th of July, the day after the USA's independence 250th anniversary. So we may touch on that topic, I think, with a few revolutionary tending songs, but in the direction of revolutionary music making and composition specifically. So we'll get to hear things from perhaps around the time of 1776 and thereabouts. We will also get to hear some beautiful sounds from the French troubadours. It'll be a French touch and Italian, German, and more. The music of the Squarcialupi Codex, though, is something that I have for you next. Antonio Squarcialupi was an organist, died on the 6th of July, 1480, and he collected many, many pieces of music from around his time and earlier, and numerous composers are in the collection. A few of them, Jacopo di Bologna, and others, Piero Mazzuoli. We have a few names that will be part of the list. We'll start off with La Morra performing Donna, s'io ho errato. My lady, tell me if I've made a mistake. Oh, how humble he is.

Duerme Rosa Descansa. Lovely duo there from Sebastián Durón. La Grande Chapelle, that was the music that you just heard, was the music of Sebastián Durón, but the album there is one that is full of music from two dynasties, Música para dos dinastías. And Albert Recasens directs the ensemble in this 2016 release on the Lauda label. A beautiful way to bring in a little bit of a Spanish touch from the Baroque, but we're going to be heading slightly in reverse now, time period-wise, and into the world of the troubadours and the trouvères. We have a troubadour king, in fact, on the calendar, and that's Thibaut de Champagne. Thibaut the Fourth de Champagne, one of the many kings who also tried his hand at music and poetry. The troubadour kings, as they were, died on the 8th of July, 1253, and we'll get to hear a few of his songs, but we'll precede it with a little bit of a dance, the Septime Estampie Royale, the seventh royal estampie from the Chansonnier du Roi, and then a little motet and perhaps a pastorelle to pass the time.

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Michał Gondko and Corina Marti, respectively, on those two medieval instruments. Io prego amor, there, the end of a set that we had that began with Sanctorum Piissime Columba, a piece from 1340, and it included the singing of the choir of Gonville and Caius College, Cambridge, under Geoffrey Weber, with the amazing triple pipes played by Barnaby Brown. Amazing, perhaps in spite or because of their simplicity. Three pipes stuffed in your mouth. What I mean by pipes, of course, are reeds. And it's just incredibly simple, yet complicated. Imagine trying to hold three small bamboo pipes in your mouth at the same time as you play beautiful melodies and drones on them. Well, that's what Barnaby Brown is doing. Really something else. It's from the album The Sound World of the Celtic Church in Praise of St. Columba. And that song was indeed in praise of St. Columba. And we had in the middle there a lovely stuffing

for Weber's thrilling concertino and a Mozart adagio, alongside music of Berlioz, Tchaikovsky and Dukas. While for the rest of the week, Ireland's Aura Quartet perform works by Schumann and Deirdre Gribben, and mandolin man Avi Avital triumphs in a Hummel showcase. It's all here on The Full Score with me, Liz Nolan, 1 to 4 p.m. Monday to Thursday on Lyric.

Bach for Breakfast is served, and we had some gorgeous playing there from the likes of Bojan Čičić and the wonderful Rachel Podger front and center, and together with other musicians there, Johannes Pramsola was also there on violin, Jane Rogers on viola, Alison McGillivray on cello, and Jan Spencer there on the continuo. We had some beautiful performing of the concerto in A minor. It's three movements there of BWV 1041, a work that definitely displays the signposts and some of the Italianate traits of Antonio.

To include the astronomer in here, because apparently he was a bit of a black sheep. Galileo Galilei was one of the children of Vincenzo. In the first piece, Vincenzo Galilei's Saltarello, part one, tone four. And this last one you just heard now, Michelangelo's, Michelangelo, Galilei, his son, with a corrente, the Vincenzo was played there by Jacques Osmo, and we heard Lucas Henning playing this corrente just now. A family that included the famous astronomer, certainly, but he wasn't one of the he wasn't in the family business, you could say, which was to play the lute and music in general. Vincenzo Galilei, the paterfamilias of the clan, was born on the 3rd of April, but he died on the 2nd of July in 1591. 1520 his birth, 1591 his passing. And we get to include him on today's Vox Nostra. Before that, the music of Solage from the Chantilly Codex, hailing back to the early mid-14th century. The Solazzo Ensemble was giving us a taste of that amazing sound, very chromatic and unique, and something that's very much kind of outside of its time period, sometimes very jazzy and

That and Salathar. You'll get to Salathar later on because it's also gorgeous. But to get us to William Byrne, another Englishman, Henry Purcell, with a pavan for four players. And it says here, here beginneth the three-part Fantasias, yet it's a pavan for four. Well, we'll see. Three or four, it doesn't matter. This beautiful piece is played by the Richard Koch Consort, and it'll lead us into In Felix Ego by William Byrne.

Oh, wasn't that absolutely delightful? The Huelgas Ensemble under Paul Van Nevel giving us the music of Juan García de Salazar, Lauda Sion Salvatorem, a sequence for Corpus Christi for four parts. It's from the album La Oreja de Zurbarán, Zurbarán's Ear. And it was something that was absolutely perfect to slip into the playlist, remembering that Juan García de Salazar's anniversary comes up in just a few days.

music for the organ, which is coming up, especially for those of you who are towards the center of the country, but you should just make it there anyway, to Tullamore, because the 28th Tullamore International Summer Organ Series 2026 is going to be starting up this Tuesday. Every Tuesday for the next 4 weeks, they will have some absolutely fabulous things happening, some gorgeous music, starting off this 7th of July, Tuesday at 8 p.m., Voices of Light, choral music by women composers. You'll get to hear the founding artistic director, Gerard Gillen, and the choir of St. Anne's Church, Dawson Street, Dublin. There's going to be music by Cecilia McDowell and many more. That's the start of the festival. And then on the 14th of July, Russian Organ Masterworks with Ekaterina Melnikova on the organ. 21st of July, from Saint-Sulpice, the French symphonic organ with Daniel Roth and horn player Felix Roth. And then closing the end of the month, Tuesday, 28th of July, Splendors of Baroque Bologna. That will be Capella Felsinea, Francesco Giusti, Nora O'Leary and Thomas Charles for voice, cello and organ. www.tisos.ie, TISOS if you'd like, Tullamore International Summer Organ Series. Great music and every

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1: Folk music is the sound of inclusivity, an invitation to come together, to sing and dance and find the familiar in each other's experiences, whatever the language or culture might be. 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

Well, if you ever wondered where that one came from, it was all about the food and the drink. The sons of Anacreon shall ever mind to entwine the myrtle of Venus with Anacreon's, with Bacchus's wine. So, sons of Anacreon, who were these fellows? Because they were the ones responsible for the Anacreontic song. It was their anthem, a drinking song. And that, my friends, is what later on became the choice for combining with Francis Scott Key's poem, The Defense of Fort McHenry, to become the anthem of the nascent United States of America. So I thought that might be interesting to hear where this anthem came from, and certainly hear a historically informed, gently historically informed version of it by the American Music Institute Men's Chorus there, with Jacob Wright, the soloist, from an anonymous 18th century source, but we know full well which source it was. It was the Society of the Sons of Anacreon, or the Anacreontic Society. It was a gentleman's club, by the way. It was popular in the late 18th century, the kind that was quite popular all around London then, from around 1766 to 1792, this particular society existed. They named themselves to their dedicatee, the Greek poet Anacreon, known for his own drinking songs and odes to love. And all of these men of high social rank would meet on Wednesday evenings, 12 times a year, at 7:30, first with a lengthy concert with the best performers in London, who were then made honorary members of the society, and, of course, food and drink. John Stafford Smith is actually the fellow who composed the tune, and it seemed to be a popular enough tune for the day that many used it later on. But speaking of food and drink and music, you might, if you are in Limerick this week, want to do a little bit of that Anacreontic revelry, if you'd like, but it's going to be more in the French side of things. That's because the Alliance Française of Limerick is going to be presenting the 2026 Limerick Wild Geese Festival, 4-day celebration of history, heritage, culture, and Franco-Irish friendship in the heart of Limerick. Lots of great events. They've already launched back in the end of June, but they have their main festival events happening from this Thursday the 9th to Sunday the 12th of July, all around Limerick City. And I may note, especially if you want the musical side of things, there is going to be a concert happening at St. Mary's Cathedral at 2 p.m., a festival concert right before the gala dinner, which will happen at 6 p.m. So you can book concert tickets and see the entire program at aflimerick.org, or you could even just Google Wild Geese Festival 2026. Tickets are also available on Eventbrite for all of their various Wild Geese Festival events. But the concert itself will feature some beautiful music from Ireland and from France, Irish, French, and other composers, ranging from some medieval up to the Baroque, and also with historical flute there, which we just heard on the Sunday Sonata. Historical flautist Teddy Huang will be returning to Limerick for this special performance. So you can make your way to aflimerick.org. Alliance Française has the tickets for you there. I might also mention, while I'm at it, some gorgeous music is happening over in the Kilmackinac Dorlinden Nature Sanctuary in Wicklow, and that's another concert with Ancient Music Festival in Dorlinden. This week, this weekend rather, they've already had some gorgeous music with the Dublin Trio last night, and today the Earls of Ormond will be there. This is for an afternoon concert. You can find the tickets over on Eventbrite, and that is over eventbrite.ie. for a beautiful afternoon concert with the Earls of Ormond. Some of the members are on this particular recording here, which is the Irish Consort: Siobhan Armstrong on Irish harp, Roisin O'Grady soprano, and more. Though Amaryllis Dancin' Green, perfect for the day because it's by William Byrd, who we've already been hearing from. So make your way for that. I have some more concert announcements afterwards, so stay tuned.

famous for his madrigals, but also a fine composer of sacred music, as you could hear there. Bona est oratio cum iunio by Felipe de Monte. Currende, the ensemble director there, by Eric von Nevel, from their album Renaissance of the Spirit, music of Orlando di Lasso and his contemporaries. Followed on from William Byrd's secular song, The Amaryllis Dance in Green. That was from the album Music Ireland and the 16th Century, the Irish consort there, with Siobhan Armstrong on the Irish harp, Roisin O'Grady, the soprano that you heard singing there, and the music of William Byrd played there by the fine performers of the Irish consort, some of whom you will get to hear, as I said, over the course of this week. This is not just the Earls of Ormond that will be happening this

afternoon, early evening, but also at the Historical Harp Society of Ireland's performances, workshops, and more happening in Kilkenny over the course of the week. Now, they have a wonderful spread of things happening starting Wednesday at 8 p.m. at Kilkenny Castle, the King's Irish Harper, and then a lecture. There's going to be 900 Years of Irish Harping Thursday. That's 1:30 p.m. at Roth House. That's a free event. Free is the beginner's workshop as well, Thursday at 2:15, also at Roth House. So you'll have that lecture and the workshop happening back-to-back there. And at the same location, right after that, learn an Irish Harper's composition. For that one, you can sign up. The tickets are 22 onwards, and the concerts will continue afterwards. Thursday, 6:45 p.m., also at Roth House. All that stuff happening there, same place on Thursday. A free concert with the wonderful Éilis an Iarrachtáin, and that's Guthna Clársaí, Voice of the Harp. And then closing off on Friday, the evening concert at 8 p.m. at Kilkenny Castle once more, with tickets from 1385. That's 13 euros and 85 cent, mind you. A great price for what's in store. Grá agus Cuimhne, Loves and Laments. And in the parade tower of Kilkenny Castle, you'll get to hear none other than the aforementioned Éilis an Iarrachtáin, Siobhána Armstrong, and also on Illan Pipes, Sorsha ní Scoile, and on voice, Iarla O'Leonard. And so it's such a great lineup of musicians that you will have for the entire week that's in it. You can find them at irishharp.org or at Eventbrite, where all the tickets are available. Just look up Historical Harp Society of Ireland and you can find out all about it. Great things happening. And why not play some of our historical harp right now? The emblem of the nation, and also that beautiful instrument that resounds in the imagination of history. This is the very one, Siobhan Armstrong, playing something that is probably a familiar tune, but you don't always get to hear it on wire-strung harp. That's Carolyn's Concerto by Turlough Carolyn.

Carolyn's Concerto, Turlough Carolyn, there played by Siobhan Armstrong on the wire-strung harp, the early harp of Ireland, and it's something you'll get to hear this week in Kilkenny. But, oh, and this just in, also, I mentioned the concerts in Kilmacanoga, Dorlindon Forest in County Wicklow. I just heard there's a two-for-one discount ticket offer today. So remember, 3 p.m. at the Dorlindon Forest. You can go to dorlindon.com for more details and tickets. So do make it there if you can. The Earls of Ormond will be performing 3 p.m. in the middle of the forest. Well, I think that for now, it's high time that I wish you a very lovely Sunday, but fear not. We'll have the pleasure of each other's company again tomorrow for the full score at 1 p.m. In the meanwhile, more music is up here on RTE Lyric FM. George is up next with the Hamilton scores. We've got great music for the next 3 hours and beyond on this Sunday. And since it's the day after the 4th of July, as I was going on with the American theme, we even got the anthem, but we didn't get the fireworks yet. I might as well finish off with those. Here's some Handel for you, courtesy of Le Concert Spirituel from the Royal Fireworks of Handel. We'll get a little bit of a minuet for me to say farewell, take care, be well, and until next time.

Good morning to you, Sunday morning. It is the 5th of July. I hope I find you fit and fine. Now, we're about to get ourselves underway. Music to begin from Edward Elgar.

A galloping introduction to the gentle strains of Edward Elgar's Salut d'Amour, Jan Pascal Tortelier with the Ulster Orchestra there. Before that, it was music by Georges Bizet from his children's games, Jeux d'enfants. We heard the galop. It was the Orchestre de la Suisse Romande with Ernest Ansermet conducting them. You're most welcome to the Hamilton Scores this Sunday morning. Thank you to Vlad for three lovely hours of Vox Nostra. A very popular selection of music this Sunday morning, and I hope to rise to those heights through the course of the morning as the scores evolve into our Sunday morning entertainment. Where do we go next? Here.

Lenniger Reiten, a Dutch soprano with a Concertgebouw chamber orchestra there, being conducted by Ed Spaniard, and she was singing the Alleluia Exultate Jubilate by Mozart. From Mozart now to a beautiful symphony, a beautiful symphonic movement that we have for you now. The Swedish Chamber Orchestra under Thomas Dausgaard are magnificent interpreters of the symphonies of Franz Schubert. This is their take on the slow movement, the second movement of Schubert's Symphony No. 2 in B-flat.

Schubert the songwriter, turning his songwriting talent to symphonic composition there. That the second movement of his second symphony, played by the Swedish Chamber Orchestra with Thomas Dalsgaard conducting. A theme and variations, five variations on that lovely theme, just showing how he can really turn a melody in all sorts of different directions. Beautiful music, I hope you agree, from Franz Schubert. And greetings here off the back of the Schubert to members of the Herbert Park Bowling Club who are enjoying the beautiful music and would like me to give a shout out to all the members, past and present. They're celebrating their 75th anniversary today. That comes from Mo McGinley. Thank you very much indeed, Mo. I hope you enjoyed the Schubert and that all your bowling fraternity will enjoy the beautiful music as it continues with this nocturne by John Field.

0: That's Romeo and Juliet with a happy ending. Prokofiev, Sergei Prokofiev, for writing the music for the ballet that was first performed in 1940-odd. It was Romeo and Juliet, of course, but in this version by Prokofiev, Romeo arrives a minute early and Juliet is still alive and all is well. The folk dance from Prokofiev's Romeo and Juliet, the Royal Scottish National Orchestra there, Naomi Yervy was conducting them on the Hamilton Scores on RTE Lyric FM.
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Music by a French composer, François de Vienne. That was part of his flute concerto number 7 in E minor. Manuel Baud was the flautist with the Camera Orchestra of Basel, and Giovanni Antonini was the conductor there. Now, we have a piece of music coming up that comes from an opera called Thaïs. Thaïs, the music written by Jules Massenet. And this is where there's a pause in the action, time for reflection. It's the Méditation from Thaïs. Daniel Hope leading the way with the Zürcher Kammerorchestra.

Oh, absolutely gorgeous. Daniel Hope there, leading the way with the Zürcher Camera Orchestra, the music of Jules Massenet from his opera Thaïs, the Meditation. I think it's time we up the tempo. Let's go for a little waltz.

Well, now the jazz suites of Dmitri Shostakovich have given us several waltzes, and that was just one of them. It was the jazz suite number two's waltz number one. The Russian State Symphony Orchestra was under the direction of Dmitri Yablonsky. Now, the 16 are one of those wonderful choral ensembles that bring you most weekends. They're such wonderful close harmonies and beautiful presentation of the music. Today it's Jubilate Deo by a Polish composer, Marcin Mieczewski, the 16, under the direction of Eamon Dugan.

That was the 16 in action, music Jubilate Deo by Marcin Marciewski, and it was Eamon Dugan who was directing the 16 in that recording. Now, this date, the 5th of July, is the anniversary of the passing of Archie Potter, Irish composer, at the age of 61. He passed away in 1980. Now, his life story, is the stuff of a screenplay. Archie came from the Falls Road in Belfast, which was unusual for a Presbyterian. His parents, mixed marriage. His father was blind, was a piano tuner, and well-regarded as a church organist, while his mother had a fondness for the drink. As a result, Archie was farmed out to a relative in the south of England, and it was she who got him involved in music. He sang in the choir of All Saints Church in the West End of London and went on to the Royal College of Music, where one of his teachers was... who was one of his teachers? It must have been Patrick Stanford. Well, let's see anyway. We'll check on his music. We'll check on his music now. Archie Potter. This is one of his. We're going to play tribute to him today on his anniversary. Archie Potter's Finnegan's Wake.

Finnegan's Wake by Archie Potter, whose anniversary is today. Archie Potter, we shall feature his music as we make our way through the morning. That was the Archie National Symphony Orchestra with Robert Houlihan bringing us Finnegan's Wake by Archie Potter, which we follow with this featuring Jonathan Freeman Atwood on the trumpet.

Oh, that was the Danse Villageoise by Emmanuel Chabrier. Chabrier, a French composer who was fascinated by all things Spanish, but that was perhaps not quite so Spanish. It was a Danse Villageoise, a village dance. It was Jonathan Freeman Atwood on the trumpet with Roy Howitt at the piano. Emmanuel Chabrier, the son of a provincial lawyer from the Auvergne in France. That might be a cue for a song. One of those songs. No, it's not a song for the Auvergne that's following. Parents of Chabrier, Emmanuel Chabrier, their ambition for him were quite straightforward. Good education, good steady, pensionable job. So they moved to Paris, where he took a degree in law and joined the civil service. And that might have been that. He could well have evaporated into grey anonymity, but he loved his music. Mad keen piano player, and that was his entree into the artistic side of the French capital. He became great mates with impressionist painters Cézanne, Manet, Monet. He even sat for them. The poet Paul Verlaine was another chump. He wrote librettos for operettas, for Chabrier never got around to composing them. But for all the colour in his social life, he remained a career civil servant until he was about to turn 40. And then a trip to the opera changed his life. He was a great fan of Wagner. He travelled to Bavaria with a composer pal to see Tristan and Isolde, Wagner's highly charged love story about the Irish princess who's meant to marry the King of Cornwall, but falls instead for the knight who's bringing her to the wedding. Chabrier came back to Paris, convinced he had to get out of his rut and devote himself full-time to music. This is the music that inspired him. From Wagner's Tristan and Isolde, Isolde singing over the passing of her lover Tristan.

Tristan and Isolde, the climax of Act 3, Mild und Leise, the aria sung by Jesse Norman there with the Gewandhaus Orchestra of Leipzig and Richard Wagner's music, beautifully performed and beautifully sung by Jesse Norman, Mild und Leise, wie er lächelt, Isolde's Liebestod, that passing of love.

the guitar of John Feely there, bringing us the Coolin, which we will follow with something rather dramatic. This is music by Jacques Offenbach, with a title that you might more readily associate with Maurice Ravel, Bolero, that famous Spanish

dance when Bolero was first performed. It nearly caused a riot in the audience. But anyway, this is not the same Bolero. This is the Bolero by Jacques Offenbach, who was a virtuoso cellist. And here he has written music for cello and orchestra, music that pushes the cello soloist to the limits of their abilities. I quote you from the program notes: rapid, high tessitura octaves and double stops, and a melody in harmonics. It's Camille Thomas who has been charged with delivering that for us.

0: Well, there was certainly a lot of double stopping and all sorts of acrobatics on the cello there from Camille Thomas, who was performing the music of Jacques Offenbach with the Orchestre National de Lille, and Alexander Bloch was conducting them, the Bolero for cello and orchestra by Jacques Offenbach, better known for his operettas and his barcarolle and his Gaieté Parisienne. But there he brought us a little flavour of Spain through the cello of Camille Thomas. Wonderful, wonderful. Hope you enjoyed. Hope you enjoyed. We've got oboe music for you coming right after these.
1: 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It's quiet spoken, but leaves a lasting impression. 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

Pierre Loew on the oboe with part of the Oboe Concerto in C by Domenico Cimarosa. That was the fourth movement, Pierre Loew, with Jean-François Payard directing the orchestra there, playing the music of Cimarosa. Now to the operetta Der Vogelhändler by Carl Zeller, the bird seller. It's based on a story about roses and birds. And here's the bit about the roses. Schenkt man sich Rosen in Tirol?

Schenkt man sich Rosen in Tirol from Zeller's operetta, Der Vogelhändler. Jonas Kaufmann was the singer there with the Vienna Philharmonic, and Adam Fischer was conducting them. We're featuring the music of Archie Potter this morning on this, the anniversary of his passing in 1980. This is one of his, the Blackthorn Wattle.

The band of the Defence Forces School of Music in action there under the direction of Lieutenant Colonel Mark Armstrong, composing for the island. You might remember that 2016 was a lyric commission, and that was the Blackthorn Wattle was Archie Potter's composition there, remembering Archie Potter on the anniversary of his passing in 1980 at the age of 61. Now, I got a text here from Helen in Dublin 10 who says, any chance you might play the Allegro from the Brandenburg Concerto No. 3? Have a lovely day. Have a lovely Sunday. You too, Helen. Thank you very much for the suggestion.

Hope you enjoyed, Helen, the Brandenburg Concerto No. 3, the third movement, played allegro by the European Brandenburg Ensemble under the direction of Trevor Pinnock, who brought together musicians in the 1990s to perform exclusively and record the six Brandenburg Concerti by Johann Sebastian Bach. Now, I have a request for something to be played at 11:30, which it is right now. And it's because Kieran Crowley at 11:30 will be driving his daughter Emily Crowley, to her wedding at 12 noon to Joe Smith. And this is all happening in Mullagh Moor in Sligo. And the Hamilton scores will be on the car radio. If you happen to be listening and see the bride going in the other direction, toot the horn. Congratulations, Emily and Joe. Hopefully the weather will allow the roof to be open. Aha, with no veil flying out of control, ruining the bride's hair. Well, maybe you'd report on. Well, not straight away. You've got more in your mind, Kieran. But I can just picture the scene. Kieran advises me that the father of the bride doesn't have any hair. Well, maybe that's a little bit too much information. Anyway, what a day. What a day for the Crowleys and the Smiths. Emily getting married to Joe in Mullagh Moor at 12 noon. And they're on their way there in the wedding car. And they'd like me to play this.

Nah, they should be well on their way to Mullaghmore now. Kieran Crowley with his daughter Emily en route to her marriage to Joe Smith in Mullaghmore at midday. That was, of course, the wedding march from Mendelssohn's Incidental Music to A Midsummer Night's Dream, the Gewandhaus Orchestra of Leipzig with Riccardo Schei conducting, and before that, Schubert's Ave Maria performed by Luciano Pavarotti with the National Philharmonic Orchestra being conducted by Kurt Herbert.

Ah, lovely combination. Anne-Marie O'Farrell and Cormac De Barra on two harps there with the arrival of the Queen of Sheba, Handel's arrival of the Queen of Sheba. A couple of days away during the week brought us back to the market garden full of rhubarb. So I think there might be rhubarb crumble on the menu today. Anybody else making rhubarb crumble? It seems to be quite the time of year for the flourishing rhubarb. I do must say that I am as partial to same. That'll be on the menu later. What about you?

0: Me and Jane in a Plane, featuring a sousaphone, tuba-like instrument named after John Philip Sousa, the March King. And it was in there, pumping away. Boom, boom, boom, boom. And, of course, there was also the sound of the plane whirling around. 20s music brought to life by the Pasadena Roof Orchestra, who have nothing whatsoever to do with Pasadena. They're an English band, but they took their name from Home in Pasadena, that song, Harry Warren's song, way back when.
1: We've dazzle, depth and a dash of derring-do at our full score concerts. Pride of Place goes to Tuesday's Summer Lunchtime, a live broadcast from the National Concert Hall, as National Symphony Orchestra Ireland and maestro Georg Köhler are joined by clarinetist William Curran for Weber's thrilling concertino and a Mozart adagio, alongside music of Berlioz, Tchaikovsky and Dukas. While for the rest of the week, Ireland's Aura Quartet perform works by Schumann and Deirdre Gribben, and mandolin man Avi Avital triumphs in a Hummel showcase. It's all here on The Full Score with me, Liz Nolan. 1 to 4 p.m., Monday to Thursday, on Lyric.

Emmanuel de Pax playing the music of Johannes Brahms, Short and Sweet, the waltz number 15 in A major. Oh, pianos all over in the Hamilton scores today. We'll have more piano music before we get to the end. But right now, it's violin music for you that I have. Violin music featuring the virtuoso Nicola Bernadetti.

So it goes. That's the Violin Concerto in E Minor by Felix Mendelssohn. Nicola Benedetti on the violin there with the Academy of St. Martin in the Fields. And James McMillan was conducting them. Now, I mentioned we've lots of piano. Here's some more. This is Finneane Collins with something from the Children's Corner Suite by Claude Debussy. This... The snow is dancing. Oh, it's a long way from snow we are right now.

from the Children's Corner Suite by Claude Debussy, the snowflakes. Not at this time of year, surely. Finian Collins at the piano, and the subtitle of that little movement from the Children's Corner Suite is The Snow is Dancing. Ah, well, we'll melt the snow with some. An excerpt from the Fire Symphony, as it's known, by Joseph Haydn. As I say hello to Annika Nigara, who's just sent me a lovely email saying thank you so much for the great tunes of the company this morning as I mark papers. Big shout out to all the Muntor doing the same over the next few weeks. My daughter Arwen, says Annika, my daughter Arwen, who's 15, is in charge of domestic affairs whilst I mark. And she made a delicious berry and peach crumble the other day. That sounds great, Arwen. Well done. I'll keep her, says Mum. I'm sure you will. And she says, enjoy your rhubarb one. I'm looking forward to it. This is Crumble Sunday. And this is the music of Joseph Haydn.

It was performed alongside a play which had fire in its title, and that's how it got the nickname, the Fire Symphony. Symphony number 59 in A by Joseph Haydn. That was the fourth movement. It was the Cologne Chamber Orchestra, and Helmut Müller-Brühl was conducting them. Hello to Bernard and Kathleen. They've sent me an email. They say, morning, George and team. Good morning to you. We recently moved from the lovely Foyle Valley to outside Belfast for family reasons. We used to listen to your excellent programme via the TV. Just saying, we can't get RTE here, so we're listening on the phone. Ooh, thanks for everything and wishing you all the best. We really enjoy it. Thank you, Bernard and Kathleen, for sticking with it, even if it's not on the TV. Though, dare I suggest, as far as I'm aware, if you're on Freeview up north and you go way, way down the guide, the electronic programme guide, and you get very, very high numbers, you may very well find that RTE Lyric FM and RTE Radio, one of the other RTE radio stations, are there. Just have a look. Just have a look. It may not be where it used to be when you were on the banks of the lovely Foyle, but just have a little further look, and I think you might well find it. In the meantime, don't turn off the phone, because I've got James Galway for you.

That was a lovely live performance there in the National Concert Hall by James Galway with the orchestra of the National Concert Hall doing his take. A lovely take it was too on Mozart's Rondo alla Turca, the movement there from his piano sonata that has become quite the standalone piece. And I hope Bernard and Kathleen, that sounded okay coming through the phone, and maybe you have actually found it, lyric on the TV again in your new abode just outside Belfast. I wish you all the best, health and happiness to enjoy. Enjoy this, I'm sure you will. It's from the Nutcracker, the Waltz of the Flowers.

Oh, the Waltz of the Flowers. That was the Waltz of the Flowers from Tchaikovsky's Nutcracker. Absolutely fabulous music. And Tchaikovsky really knew how to write a lovely tune, didn't he? It was the Vienna Radio Symphony Orchestra, that was. It was the Vienna Radio Symphony. And Leopold Hager was conducting them and playing the Waltz of the Flowers. Now, I have here a text from Gay Jordan, who gets in touch from time to time. He said, Fergus and I are having a break at the Ice House Hotel in Ballina, and unfortunately, I haven't been well. I'd just like to give thanks to the lovely staff of the hotel for their various kindnesses to me. If you could play something for them, I would be most grateful. Well, here you are, Gay, and I say to you, gute Besserung, and I hope it hasn't impinged too much on your stay in the west of Ireland. This is for Gay, and for Fergus, and for all the staff at the Ice House in Ballina.

0: The far-flung Clio, a trio, far-flung trio, it's harder to say than I thought it would be, with the love theme from Cinema Paradosa, Paradiso. That's proving difficult too. The music of Ennio Morricone on the Hamilton scores this Sunday, right here on RTE Lyric FM. 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
2: Of the year.

Music by a French singer and composer, Pauline Viardot. That was Raffaella Gromisch with the Festival Strings of Lucerne, Daniel Dodds directing, playing one of six pieces by Pauline Viardot, six morceaux. That was the Tarantelle. I have a text here, 51554. It's come in saying the following. Could you please wish my mum Carmel a very happy 80th birthday? This is from Catherine and Rizal. I do indeed. Many congratulations, Carmel. A very happy 80th to you. If you could play Cara O'Sullivan singing I Dreamt I Dwelt in Marble Halls, that would be wonderful. Mum Carmel is a big fan of the Scores. Well, Carmel, I don't know that you've had one played especially for you before, but since it's your 80th birthday, this is especially for you.

Cara O'Sullivan with I Dreamt I Dwelt in Marble Halls. The Bohemian Girl by Michael Balfe was the opera that gave us that lovely aria. Cara O'Sullivan with the RTE Concert Orchestra and Princess O'Din conducting them, especially for the 80th birthday for Carmel. Carmel, happy birthday. Now, Emil von Sauer, a pupil of Franz Liszt, although Liszt was very old when he first taught Sauer, but von Sauer went on to become one of the most important virtuosi of the late 19th and early 20th centuries, and he also composed along the way too. Here's Stephen Hough for the concluding movement of Emil von Sauer's Piano Concerto No. 1.

Music of Emil von Sauer. That was the concluding movement of his Piano Concerto No. 1. It was played by Stephen Huff, who was performing alongside the City of Birmingham Symphony Orchestra, who were being conducted by Lawrence Foster. Now, we've been celebrating the music of Archie Potter, whose anniversary falls today, passed away on the 5th of July in 1980 at the age of 61. Archie Potter, who wrote a vast catalogue of music, despite the fact that we don't hear that much about him. Part of that's due to the fact that his material hasn't been much recorded and exists in large part only in handwritten form, to the extent that the Dundalk Institute of Technology was involved in a project to produce a performing edition of the works of Archie Potter. Because the music is wonderful. Apart from instrumental music like the piece we're about to hear, there's a huge catalogue, 4 ballets commissioned by a company that was based in Cork, an opera for television, which was the brainchild of the first director general of what would become RTE, a gentleman called Edward Roth. And as a singer, Potter had a particular interest in composing for choirs. Nick Strimple, an American musicologist, wrote a book called Choral Music in the 20th Century, and he described Potter's music in glowing terms. It had both romantic sweep and detail in its thematic development. The ability to deliver a considerable emotional impact within the context of an otherwise conventional style is perhaps the most impressive feature of his work. Those are the words of Nick Strimple, the American musicologist. Well, Archie Potter, that's a glowing recommendation. Here's perhaps his most famous piece. It's his Fantasy for clarinet and orchestra.

0: John Finucane on the clarinet with the RTE National Symphony Orchestra and Robert Houlihan conducting the Fantasy for Clarinet and Orchestra, remembering the composer Archie Potter, who passed away on this date in 1980 at the age of 61.
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1: Chile's internationally acclaimed Ballet de Santiago arrives in Dublin this August with a breathtaking new production of Swan Lake. 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Ballet de Santiago, Swan Lake, August 18th to 23rd, Borgosh Energy Theatre. 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

Polyphony with the Benedictus by Carl Jenkins. I played that for Tony. Tony is Annika de Garra's dad, and he happened to hear me mention Annika earlier on. So she said, you might give him a shout out. Unfortunately, he's in Sligo General Hospital at the moment, but has lovely staff minding him. So a big shout out. I want to hear this. The fabulous Stalin. She says, yes, that's his name. Unbelievable. Well, he loves Carl Jenkins, so I hope that went down well with Tony.

0: Nobuko Imai on the viola with the London Symphony Orchestra, Colin Davis conducting, and the serenade, the third movement of Harold in Italy, the symphony by Hector Berlioz, which wraps us up for today. Thank you for your company. Back again in the morning with Marty, and then on Friday, 7 o'clock, Lyric Live. It's the Hamilton Scores Live, our concert from a little while ago. Back again at the weekend too. Thank you for listening. Talk to you in the morning. Right now, it's 1 o'clock. It's time to join Neil Doherty for Sunday Afternoon on Lyric.
1: And thank you very much for that, George. That was a lovely few hours. And enjoy the soccer tonight. I suspect there's a man who's had a few late nights recently because of the World Cup. And thank you as well for playing the theme tune to Cinema Paradiso. There's a whole generation of Irish people who studied that iconic movie for the Leaving Cert. And when you played that, like me, they either broke out in a cold sweat or they had lovely nostalgic memories. So there you go. Cinema Paradiso on the Hamilton Scores. And yes, George, Hamilton is everywhere. You will hear him tomorrow morning in the chair for Marty. Have a great Sunday, George.
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1: Yes, it is Sunday Afternoon, a special show on RTE Lyric FM every week. And it is Neil Doherty in the chair for Simon this Sunday. You're welcome to the show.

Oh, isn't that gorgeous? What a special way to start the show this Sunday afternoon. Irving Berlin's Always, we heard Hal Mooney and his orchestra, plus, of course, Sarah Vaughan and Billy Eckstein there. Starting our show this Sunday afternoon, how are you? It's lovely to be here with you, sitting in for Simon again this Sunday afternoon. I've been in and out of this chair over the last few weeks, and always a pleasure. So thank you very much for having me here on RTE Lyric FM. And I hope things are good with you. Hope you're getting to relax a little bit this Sunday afternoon. Whatever is happening with you, we are here now with the music. And thank you once again to George and the team there on the Hamilton scores for the last few hours. I really enjoyed that show. There was a gorgeous moment at one point where George was reading out an email at 11:30 on the dot, because there was a father of a bride and a bride-to-be sitting in a car on their way to Mullaghmore for a wedding. And RTE Lyric FM was in the car, and George really painted a picture there, gave me a sense of the power of radio. So thank you for that. And I suppose at this stage, what is it, 4 minutes past one this Sunday afternoon, that bride-to-be in Mullaghmore is probably now a bride. So congratulations to the whole family. Although I suspect at this point in the day, maybe they're not in the car listening to the radio, but who knows? Hope things are good. And yeah, that was the Hamilton scores, and George in the chair for Simon, or George in the chair for Marty tomorrow morning on RTE Lyric FM. Well, whatever's happening this weekend, we are here now with the music, as I said, and the summer in full swing. It's the 5th of July, 2026. Hope you're enjoying it. Hope you're getting a bit of a break and a bit of a rest. Well, today on the programme, we have lots of great music, as always. Plus, we're going to do our Three's Company competition, my favourite part of this show, anytime I've sat in. And I know there are some very eagle-eared listeners, if that's an appropriate phrase, who seem to get the answer to the competition after the first clue. There's a little bit of a curved ball, I think. Our producer, Ian McGlynn, has chosen a second clue that I think might throw a few people the wrong way, but let's see, that's coming up shortly. We'll celebrate the events in history around the country over the next few weeks, but more importantly, lots of great music.

That was Dvorak's Piano Quintet in A, the third movement on RTE Lyric FM this Sunday afternoon. I said we'd focus on great music, so let me give you a little flavour of what's coming up on the show today. Well, we're going to have something jaunty from Cole Porter. As if the last piece of music we played for you wasn't jaunty enough, we'll go one step further, I suspect, this Sunday afternoon. Nina Simone will feature Why Not. We never miss an opportunity to play Nina on a Sunday afternoon. Her voice suits that voice. Vibe, doesn't it? We'll hear Renee Fleming, the great singer Renee Fleming, at her best. And we'll have music from John Williams. Carl Jenkins will feature again. I heard George playing something by Carl near the end of his show today. Chopin, Albéniz, Edvard Grieg, all on the way. And as I said there, we would love to hear from you this Sunday afternoon. The text line is open. The email inbox is open in front of me as well. So you can text us on 51554. And the email address is the same as it is when Simon is here. It's sunday.lyricfm@rte.ie. And that number and that email address, they're the two pieces of crucial information that you're going to need for our Threes Company competition, which is coming up very shortly. But apart from that, I'd love to hear from you today, and I want to know, how are you, and where are you, and how is the weather where you are, and how are you enjoying the summer? And of course, if there's anyone you want to say hello to, we can do that as well. So 51554 and sunday.lyricfm@rte.ie.

was Sonio Suave e Casto. We heard the voice of Roberto Alagna there, and that piece of music, of course, by Donizetti on RTE Lyric FM this Sunday afternoon. Now, I didn't mention, well, I did very briefly mention that we want to hear about your opening nights as well. I love this part of the show. I love getting a sense of the creativity and the culture and the work being done around the country from coast to coast every Sunday when Simon does this feature. So if you haven't heard it before, what it is we want to hear about the theatre, the amateur drama, the musicals, the comedy, the live music events, poetry, spoken word, or any debuts that are happening and you want them mentioned on the radio. We can do that this Sunday afternoon. So tell me about your opening nights. Tell me about the opening night nerves, and tell me about the events that are that you're working on and you want to shine a spotlight on them. We can do that on RTE Lyric FM this Sunday afternoon. Get them into me by text and we'll compile them. You can text, as I said, 51554, and the email is sunday.lyricfm@rte.ie. The last few times that I was here, I was telling you, and maybe I shouldn't be telling you, but I was preparing for my own role in a small piece of amateur drama. Last year, I had done a monologue. This year, I transitioned, was promoted, is that the right way to say it, into a role that had some dialogue. I will update you on how it all went shortly, whether you want to know or not. But yeah, your opening nights, and we'll do that before we hand you over to Claudia Boyle later on the show. So get them into me, 51554.

0: well. We were chatting about Cinema Paradiso when we came on air at 1 o'clock. That's a piece of music from another movie. The movie was Atonement, made in 2007. That was Dario Marianelli's Atonement, performed by the English Chamber Orchestra, and it was Jean-Yves Thibaudet on piano there. That's a stunning piece of music, and yes, dare I say it, a stunning movie as well. It was based, of course, on the Ian McEwan novel, and an all-star cast. It had James McAvoy, Keira Knightley, of course, Saoirse Ronan was there, and Vanessa Redgrave as well. Vanessa Redgrave played the older version of Bryony, and our own Saoirse Ronan played the 13-year-old version of Bryony. A sad, beautiful movie, and I think a movie that did justice to the novel. One of those novels that just draws you in and then catches you unexpectedly. If you haven't read it, I highly recommend it, and now that I've mentioned that movie, I feel like watching that again. So Atonement on RTE Lyric FM this Sunday afternoon. When we come back in a moment or two, we have a beautiful piece of music, something intriguing by Max Bruch.
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3: Raisin Bank, trading as Raisin, is regulated by BaFin in Germany and the Central Bank of Ireland for conduct of business. Dirt is not taken as

That was Daniel Hope on violin there with the Royal Stockholm Philharmonic Orchestra performing Max Bruch's Violin Concerto No. 1 in G minor. That's a gorgeous piece of music. Let me say hello to a few people who've texted in this Sunday afternoon. Thank you for your warm welcome to Lyric FM. It is Neil Doherty here sitting in for Simon today, one day only on the show. Lovely to be here with you. May in Clondalkin in Dublin says, sitting in the garden, enjoying the sun, the birds. I was sort of transported into a garden party or a feeling of summer, a glass of something nice in your hand. I hope things are good with you, May. I'm glad you're listening today. And someone else has texted, Catherine in Ballylongford in County Kerry. Catherine wants to say hello to her American friend, Priscilla, and wants to wish Priscilla a happy 4th of July yesterday. The 4th of July yesterday. So thank you very much for that message, Catherine, and hello to Priscilla as well. I hope things are good with you both.

Yes, it's a different presenter in the chair this Sunday. Simon is on a well-deserved day off, but we are still doing the Three's Company competition. By popular demand, it is back this Sunday afternoon. You know this better than I do, but let me bring you through it in case you haven't heard. What's going to happen over the course of the next hour or so is I'm going to play you three pieces of music, and I need you then to play detective and tell me what person connects all three pieces of music that I play for you. Can I intrigue you to enter? Let me tell you about the prize. It is the much coveted Lyric FM goodie bag, which includes lots of great Lyric merch, I'm told. And I'm also told it contains the much sought after, this is a direct quote now, the much sought after Sunday afternoon with Simon Delaney apron. Yeah, of course. Do you know what? I've been doing this show for Simon the odd week over the last few months or the odd weekend, and I kind of forgot why they were including an apron in the goodie bag. But of course, Simon Delaney is an excellent chef. I remember seeing him on a television show on RTE a few years ago, and he'd brought out a book. Was it American Diner Cooking or something? So anyway, yeah, the much coveted Sunday afternoon with Simon Delaney apron and the Lyric FM goodie bag is up for grabs as well. When I was here the last time, 5 or 6 weeks ago, we had a lot of couples texting us in, and I was wondering, if they win, do they get two aprons? But our producer, Ian McGlynn, is a very generous man, so I let him work that out with you, depending on who wins today. So I'll tell you what, let's just play the music, and then I'll give you details of how you can enter and what's going to happen shortly as well. So here is our first clue in the Three's Company competition.

Well, now there is a piece of music that I did not think that I'd be playing when I started sitting in for Simon on RTE Lyric FM. There you have it. That was the first clue in our Three's Company competition. Now, what was that? Well, that was Johnny Dankworth and his orchestra, and they were performing Laurie Johnson's The Avengers theme. Now, what you just heard there was the theme tune from the TV show version of The Avengers. But, and this is important information, the first clue is actually the 1998 Avengers movie. So your first clue in our Three's Company competition is The Avengers, the 1998 film version. There you have it. What happens now? Well, over the course of the next hour, I will play you two more pieces of music, and I want you to tell me what person connects those three pieces of music. Simple enough, but I said at the start of the show, clue number two might catch people off guard. I think there's a bit of a curved ball coming your way. Now, you can enter right now if you want. If you're a detective, if you're a private investigator, a medium, and you think you know the answer, no harm, you can have a go. You can text me. When you text me, will you just include your name and where you are as well, just so we have it. Text 51554 with your guesses, 51554, and you can email as well. It's sunday.lyricfm@rte.ie. Whether you're right or you're wrong, it doesn't really matter. You can enter as many times as you like as well, and we will take all the correct answers, put them in a hat, and then we'll pick one after we announce the answer. You normally get onto this very fast, so I'll be curious to see how well people do. And remember, the prize is the much coveted RTE Lyric FM goodie bag, which includes lots of Lyric merch and that much sought after apron, which I'm told is perfect for a summer barbecue as well. So best of luck, 51554.

It's funny, we were mentioning the 4th of July a few minutes ago, and I was just thinking, listening to that beautiful piece of music there, wouldn't a deep-voiced radio DJ in the United States love a piece of music like that? A late-night DJ, I suspect. That, of course, was Carl Susdorf and John Blackburn's Moonlight in Vermont. A very special piece of music. And so many versions of that have been recorded over the years, including Ella Fitzgerald and Louis Armstrong. They released a version on their album Ella and Louis. Billie Holiday had a go, as did Frank Sinatra. Of course he did. Sam Cooke, Mel Torme, Bobby Womack, Willie Nelson as well. Willie Nelson recorded Moonlight in Vermont in the late 70s as well. An enduring piece of music, if there's any word that sums up that song, Moonlight in Vermont. Now, your guesses have been coming in thick and fast for our Threes Company competition. And let me steer you right one more time. The clue, our first clue, is the Avengers movie from 1998. The movie from 1998. That's important. If you listen to what I'm saying there, you'll get a bit of a clue. Let's have a look at some of your guesses. Shane is in there, and Shane says, is it Uma Thurman? It is not Uma Thurman. I suppose if it was Uma Thurman, this competition would be over fairly fast, wouldn't it? But good guess, Shane. Worth a punt this Sunday afternoon. Joe in Mooncoin in County Kilkenny says the same thing. Is it Uma Thurman? No, it is not. Melissa in Wexford asks me, is it Joanna Lumley? It is not Joanna Lumley. Sarah in Dundrum in Dublin says Uma Thurman as well. Brendan in Dublin 4 asks if it's Joanna Lumley. Yeah, a lot of you are on this track. Somebody else says, is it Dame Diana Rigg? No, it's not. Michael in Waterford City is also asking me, is it Diana Rigg? Two of you on that road, but I'm afraid it's the wrong road. Ray in Athy says, as you know, I'm always right, and I feel I'm right again. Well, Ray in Athy, I'm sorry. This

time you are wrong, and your guess was Penelope Cruz. No, it is not Penelope Cruz, but not a bad guess. Paul in Rush in Dublin asks me, is it Patrick McNee? It is not Patrick McNee. And I'll tell you on the screen, I think I can see two or three people who've got it right so far, including another Michael in Waterford City who says, is it... And even though that sound is normally indicative of something that's wrong, today it's right. So, Michael, you're on the right track. Your name is going in the hat. And you can keep guessing 51554. We will bring you our second clue, slightly trickier clue, in our Three's Company competition very soon. Now, it's 2:15.

Ron, was one of the first pieces of music that I played on RTÉ Lyric FM when I got to sit in for Lorcan Murray on his weekday afternoon show one summer, possibly 2 years ago. You don't forget moments like that. And yeah, those memories flooding back to me right now. It is 10 minutes before 2 o'clock, but the time doesn't matter this Sunday afternoon. We're in a timeless space for the next few hours. It's Neil Doherty here sitting in for Simon Delaney on RTÉ Lyric FM, and it's lovely to be with you this Sunday. If you've just tuned in, I hope things are good. Yeah, I'm in the hot seat, minding the chair for Simon for one day only, and we have been ploughing ahead with our Three's Company competition. The first clue was the Avengers movie from 1998. I brought you through some of the wrong answers. What do they say nowadays? Wrong answers only. I'll take you through a few more of them. And I will say once again that I always approach this competition with a little bit of trepidation because I live in fear of giving away the answer and blowing the quiz early. We won't have much to do if I mess this up, but let's see. So who else is in there? Well, a lot of you. Thanks for your texts. Thanks for having a go and joining in the crack this Sunday afternoon. Barry C. in Howth in Dublin. Barry C., I recognise your name. You have texted this show before, and Barry says, I know I should be patient and wait for clue number two, but the thought of that apron just there waiting for me. And Barry says, would the answer be and yes, Barry, you've got it right, so you will be progressing to the next level, to the round of 16, as they say now in the World Cup commentary. Your name is going in the hat. Well done. Fingers crossed for you. We'll announce the correct answer after clue number three. Porrick in Castlebar, on the Castlebar Road, says to me, is the answer Ralph Fiennes? It is not, but not a bad guess, Porrick. Thanks for that. Ray in Athy says the same thing. Is it Ralph Fiennes? No, it's not. It's not Ralph Fiennes. David McKenna in County Roscommon has got the answer right. Good man, David. You're progressing to the next level as well. Dee in Rush in Dublin says, is it Patrick McNee? I'm afraid it's not. We had someone else guessing Patrick earlier on. It's not. Anne in Kilkenny has got the right answer. Good on you, Anne. Michael says, is it Fiona Shaw? No, it's not Fiona Shaw. It's funny, a few nights ago, at the start of last week, myself and a friend made an impromptu journey to an improv comedy night, and we arrived sort of late. I'll just give you a piece of advice. If you're going to go to an improv comedy show, don't arrive late, because you'll end up sitting in the front row where you will be picked upon by the comedians who take to the stage. And that is just what happened. One of them landed on top of me and sort of asked me a few questions. I was dreading it. And one of the things they asked me was, who's your favourite actor? And I was completely put on the spot. And I think in the heat of the moment, I just thought about the TV series Breaking Bad, and I ended up saying that Bryan Cranston was my favourite actor, but of course it was a panic. And I'm saying this because Fiona Shaw came into my head 5 minutes later. She'd be up there as one of my favourites. I would have preferred to have said her name, or Saoirse Ronan, who we mentioned earlier, or Frances McDormand. That name came to my head later on as well. I think my all-time favourite movie is the Coen brothers' Fargo, where Frances McDormand just shines, an incredible actor. But anyway, we're off track. It is not Fiona Shaw. It's not Bryan Cranston. It's not Frances McDormand. It's not Saoirse Ronan. Siobhan says, is the answer Honor Blackman? No, it's not. And Nina in Limerick says, is the answer Laurie Johnson? It's not either, Nina. And we'll have your namesake, Nina Simone, coming up on the show later on. One more piece of music before we bring you our second clue in the Three's Company competition. And yes, I'm excited about this piece. We said we'd have something fun and jaunty from Cole Porter. And what better than this one? Give him the ooh la la.

0: Yes, that was Blossom Dearie, given the Ooh La La by Cole Porter for the musical Do Barry Was a Lady.
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0: And now once more with feeling.

Yes, it is time for the second clue in our Three's Company competition. You know already it's not Uma Thurman, it's not Ray Fiennes, it's not Fiona Shaw. We mentioned a few other people that it's not as well. Wrong answers only. Clue number one, a reminder of that in case you're just joining us. The first clue is the Avengers movie from 1998. Let's do it. Let's bring you up to speed with clue number two.

There you have it. That's the second clue in our Three's Company competition this Sunday afternoon. And the clue is Robin Hood, Prince of Thieves. Robin Hood, Prince of Thieves, our second clue. And that comes after our first clue, which was the Avengers movie from 1998. You now have two pieces of the puzzle in this trio. So you can have a proper go now, if you like. Have a guess. 51554 or sunday.lyricfm@rte.ie. And will you just include your name and where you are as well in the world if you're having a punt? I'll bring you some more of the wrong answers shortly. But I can see as the texts fly and flood in now that we're sort of edging towards 50% of people on the right track and 50% of people on the other track. But we'll work it out. There's another clue to come shortly.

Yes, when we came on air at 1 o'clock on this show, we promised you something from the voice of the American actor and soprano Renee Fleming at her best. And there she was, accompanied by the BBC Concert Orchestra, performing Rodgers and Hammerstein's Something Wonderful from The King and I. And before Renee Fleming, we had Dvorak's Serenade for Strings in E, the third movement, and that was performed by the Chamber Orchestra of Europe. You are listening to Sunday Afternoon with Simon Delaney, but yes, you're right, it's not the voice of Simon, it's Neil Doherty here in the chair this Sunday, and we've been ploughing ahead with our Three's Company competition. I said there after we played the second clue that it was looking like 50-50 on my text screen. I think we're narrowing down to about 80% of people with the right answer. Let me bring you through a few more of these texts. Anne in Kilmallock in County Limerick says, Neil, never mind the round of 16 in the World Cup. Here's to winning the apron. Yeah, it's possibly more achievable at this stage, isn't it, Anne? And I can tell you that you have the right answer, so you will be progressing to the round of 16, to the next stage. Your name is going in the hat. Best of luck. I hope you do well. Shane in Cabinteely in Dublin has sent me a text, and he has written out the text phonetically in the accent of the person who he thinks it is. If I do the accent, it's going to give the whole thing away, because yes, this person has a very distinctive voice, and I can tell you, Shane, you've got the answer right, so you will also be, your name will also be in the hat. Best of luck. Claire in Athy says, is it the actor Mark Gruffalo? Claire says, I always have a go in caps locks on this text screen. Good on you for having a go, but I'm sorry, Claire, it's not Mark Gruffalo. Not a bad guess, though. Jennifer in Dublin asks me, is it Grace Jones? I'm afraid it's not. It's not Grace Jones. Grania in Monasterevin enjoys this show every Sunday with Simon. It's a

Great little show, isn't it, Grainne? Something special for a Sunday afternoon. And but I'm sorry, Grainne, after that positivity, I've got to bring a little bit of negativity and tell you that it is not Jim Broadbent. I love that actor, an excellent actor. I think I rewatched the movie about Iris Murdoch's, the writer Iris Murdoch's life recently. I think it is simply just called Iris, and Jim plays her husband. Fantastic actor, but he's not the man today, I'm afraid. John in County Galway has the right answer. Tara and Martin in Ennis ask me, is it Ralph Fiennes? Now, I think he sent that text a while ago and you may have come back with the right answer since, but I'm afraid it's not Ralph Fiennes. Were you the couple that I was talking about earlier on in the show who I said you pose a dilemma if you win, because will we have to send out two aprons? But our producer, Ian McGlynn, as I said, is generous, so he'll fix that for you if you're the winners. You progress to the next round, I think, later on. And who else is in there? Richard in Pettigo and Donegal, you have the right answer. So does Jennifer in Dublin. You've got the right answer now. Karina in Donegal, you're on the right track. And Anne in Tralee asks me, is it Patrick McNee? No, I'm afraid it's not Patrick McNee. We had that guess earlier on. And Derek in Carrick and Shore, you've got the right answer as well. 51554, you've still time to get a guess in and have a go. And we'll bring you our third clue shortly.

Oh, there's something delicate, beautiful, optimistic about that version of that song all at the same time. That's Nina's cover, Nina Simone's cover of Here Comes the Sun. And before Nina, it was Martin Jones on piano. Yes, it was, for Rachmaninoff's Italian Polka, the piano duet. Hope you enjoyed those this Sunday afternoon on Lyric.

Freeze Company. It's our weekly competition on a Sunday afternoon here on Lyric FM. We've had two clues so far, and I would say now we're down to 90% of correct answers on my text screen. So we're narrowing into it, and we're getting closer to the correct one. I'll just remind you of the previous clues. The last one we had, clue number two, was Robin Hood, Prince of Thieves. And we started probably an hour ago, was it, at this stage, with clue number one, which was the Avengers movie from 1998. The question is simple. What person connects these three pieces of music? Let's give you the final puzzle piece.

There you have it. The Los Angeles Philharmonic Orchestra performing the music of John Williams, and that was taken from Indiana Jones and the Last Crusade from 1989. And there you have it. That's clue number three. Our third puzzle piece, Indiana Jones and the Last Crusade from 1989. Our second clue, Robin Hood, Prince of Thieves. And the first clue, the Avengers movie, 1998. Now you have the three clues. You can go full throttle on the text line now if you want to. Send me your guess, your final informed guess, now that you have all three clues. Text 51554 and email sunday.lyricfm@rte.ie, and best of luck.

And there you have it. That is Dvorak's Symphony No. 9 in E minor, performed there by the Chicago Symphony Orchestra. And we promised you sweeping strings at the start. That's what we got. It is 2:36 this Sunday afternoon, and it's Neil in the chair for Simon Delaney. I hope you're having a lovely Sunday. Hope things are good with you today. Hope you're getting to relax a little bit and enjoy the music. I said there, yeah, we have completed. Well, we've almost completed. We haven't resolved our Three's Company competition, but what I'm going to do now is close the text line in the next 4 or 5 minutes. So there's still time to enter. Let me bring you a few more of the answers that are on my screen. Where are we now? 95% of you are on the right track. More wrong answers though. I enjoy this. I enjoy this part, reading out the wrong answers. Sorry if it seems very negative, but it'll help steer people in the right direction. Claire in Athy says, I'll have one more go at it. Is it Alan Rickman? Claire, I'm sorry. Your one more go didn't work out. It is not Alan Rickman. Who is in there? Derek in Sandyford in Dublin 18 says, I think the connection might be Julian Glover. I'm afraid it is not Julian Glover. Somebody else asks me, is it Keely Hawes? It is not the actor Keely Hawes. Who else is in there? Greetings from Lucan. This is a text from Marina and Gordon in Lucan in Dublin. And they say, we think that today's answer is the actor Morgan Freeman. Well, the answer today is an actor, but I'm afraid it's not Morgan Freeman. I'm sorry, Marina and Gordon. They say at the end of the text in brackets that one apron would be fine, as we don't want too many cooks in this house. Yeah, you're not wrong. Keep things simple. So it's not Morgan Freeman, I'm afraid, Marina and Gordon, but thank you for the text. Carl says, is it Joel McNeely? It's not Joel McNeely. Carl, we're looking for an actor this afternoon. Paula Stanley in Meath, you have the right answer. Paula says, I'm sometimes right and sometimes wrong. Well, today you've got it right. Your name is going into the hat, Paula. Thanks for that text. Catherine says, we are just travelling back from Belfast to Wexford. Big journey there today. Hope the music is making things go a bit faster for you. It's Ian, Gary and Catherine in the car. They say they were at the ice hockey last night and they enjoyed it. And to top off your weekend, you've got the answer right, so your name's going in the hat as well. Hello to Kieran and to his dad, Peter, in Dublin 15. Hiya, Kieran. Hiya, Peter. I'm glad you're listening this Sunday afternoon. Claire Connolly in Cork says, I'm making a messy stir fry for my son and his partner. Claire says, spattering everywhere. If only I had an apron. Yeah, I hear your plaintive plea there, Claire. And you have got the right answer as well. So your name is going in the hat. Who knows? It could be you. Who else is in there? Hello to Nikki Keogh in Wexford. Thanks for your lovely text, Nikki. And there's another gang in the car. Who is it? This is the Devenery family from Donegal. And they are on their way to Rosslair to catch the ferry to France for their summer holidays. Ah, a special few days or weeks ahead of you. And you've got the right answer as well. So your name is going in the hat. Who knows? Hopefully you'll be pulling your name out of the hat before you get on the ferry for France. So what we'll do now is, what is it? It's 2:39. We'll close the text line at 3:15. So you have about 5.5 more minutes to get in the right answer. 51554 and email sunday.lyricfm@rte.ie. I will tell you the answer and we'll pick a winner shortly as well.

0: Did you recognise the vocal on that song? That was Kate Bush, an old-time New York-y feel to that, and it was George and Ira Gershwin's The Man I Love on Lyric FM.
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4: Marty of the Morning this week. Well, Damien Dempsey's a brand new album out called Holy Well, and it's fabulous. Marty recommends Willie Nelson we have for you. Dream Chaser, more Willie in the Morning. That's what we have. And we also have, wait till you hear this, Hillgrove Hotel, Leisure and Spa in Monaghan are offering a family break. And that's you and the children to go and enjoy yourselves. We'll tell you how all this week on Marty in the Morning between 7 o'clock and 10.
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It's Zach Perlman on violin there with the New York Philharmonic, Pablo de Sarasate's Carmen Fantasy, and before it's Zach Perlman on violin, we had John Barry's Returning Home. It was Emma Johnson on clarinet. A beautiful, gentle start to that tune, Returning Home on Lyric FM. 8 minutes before it's before three, and as we approach 3 o'clock, it's time to resolve our threes company. Come and knock on our door.

Yeah, I think resolve is the sort of technical radio term for a competition. Now you know, it is time to bring you the, not only the answer, but also the winner for today's Three's Company competition. Let's remind you of a few bits and pieces. The prize, well, I'll tell you the prize in a second after we get closer to naming the winner. The three clues we brought you this Sunday afternoon. The third one was Indiana Jones and the Last Crusade. Clue number two, Robin Hood, Prince of Thieves. Clue number one, the Avengers movie from 1998. Thank you all. Thanks to everyone who entered. By the end, I'd say 99% of you got it right. There was a moment on my screen after clue number two where the correct answer started flooding in. And I can tell you that the correct answer is, of course, Mr. Sean Connery. Yeah, I said at one stage, a man from Cabinteely in Dublin 18 had texted me in his answer written phonetically in a Scottish accent. I couldn't say it at the time, but it was a Scottish accent. And if I read out his text, I would have given the whole thing away. So yeah, it's Sean Connery, who connects Indiana Jones and the Last Crusade, Robin Hood, Prince of Thieves, and the Avengers movie, 1998. So the prize, that much coveted RTE Lyric FM goodie bag, which I'm told is packed with Lyric merch, and the apron, the Sunday Afternoon with Simon Delaney apron, to get you ready for the summer barbecues if our mini heatwave continues. So that, look, thanks to everyone who had a go. Thanks for all your lovely texts as well. You made that a bit of crack this afternoon. We picked a name at random, and today's winner is Maggie Daly from Mullingar. Maggie Daly from Mullingar. Congratulations, you got the answer right. It is indeed Sean Connery. Our colleagues in Lyric here will be in touch to sort out how to get that Lyric merch bag with the apron to you shortly. And we have avoided the dilemma that I kept talking about during today's show. I thought a couple might win, and then do we have to send out two? But don't worry, we won't break the bank. One apron going to you, Maggie, in Mullingar. Thanks for entering. I'm sure that Simon will do this competition again next week. Three's Company on Lyric. And because we're talking about Sean Connery, and because the digits 007 started showing up on my screen after clue number two, we gotta bring you this from 1964. Oh yes, the voice of Shirley Bassey.

Oh, yes, from 1964, Shirley Bassey. That was John Barry and his orchestra and Goldfinger, which, of course, starred Sean Connery as Bond. And yes, Sean Connery was the answer to our Three's Company competition this week. And congrats again to Maggie Daly in Mullingar, who took a punt and got it right. And Maggie, that Lyric FM swag bag with a Simon Delaney apron, it will be winging its way to you soon. So congratulations again. And I was thinking there, yeah, we don't know who the new James Bond is yet. Sure, we don't. I'm Googling like mad here to see if they've made a decision, but they haven't. I see the BBC have an article saying that there are five essential elements to a Bond actor. And they say the next Bond needs to be British-ish, whatever that means. They say the second trait is younger. They want to age down a little bit. Unknown. This is curious. They say historically the 007 role has eluded anyone too famous. That's interesting. Yeah, a chance to launch somebody new and for them to take on the role in their own way. They want Bond to be witty. This is essential trait or essential characteristic. Number four, witty is important. And number five is brutal. Brutal. Beneath, this is what the BBC say, beneath every Bond's outward charm is a dangerous brutality. And the volatile balance between the two has always been at the core of the Bond appeal. So let's see. The names being mentioned so far. Now, I'm looking at GQ magazine for this one. Callum Turner, potential Bond. Harris Dickinson, potential Bond. Jacob Elordi. Now, Jacob Elordi sort of is very famous, I would have thought, at this stage. Who else is mentioned there? Aaron Taylor Johnson, Henry Cavill, Patrick Gibson. Patrick Gibson, yeah, he's the Irishman, isn't he? Who starred as the new Dexter. Tom Holland has been mentioned, but now if you're looking for someone unknown, Tom Holland is not the man. Theo James, pretty famous as well. He was in, he's been in a lot of TV series, and he starred in White Lotus as well. Jonathan Bailey, star of Bridgerton and Wicked. Jack Loudon. Let's see. Hopefully we'll find out. We'll find out soon.

we heard the voice of Luciano Pavarotti, the one and only Pavarotti. That was recorded live in Philadelphia, Vesti La Juba by Leon Cavallo. And Pavarotti was accompanied there by the Philadelphia Orchestra. What a vocal this Sunday afternoon. And before that piece by Leon Cavallo, Vesti La Juba, we had a traditional piece, Waltzing Matilda, and you heard James Galway on flute for that piece of music. It's coming up on 8 minutes past three this Sunday afternoon, and yes, it is Simon Delaney, or it's not Simon Delaney, it is Neil Doherty sitting in for Simon Delaney on Sunday afternoon. Am I at the stage of the day where I forgot my own name? That has happened early today, earlier than I expected. Anyway, I hope things are good with you. Thank you so much for your company this Sunday afternoon, and thank you for your warm welcome as well. I really enjoyed doing the Three's Company competition over the course of the last few hours, and playing some great tunes on Lyric. And do you know what? I've noticed a recurring theme coming through on the text line, and it is, of course, the theme of holidays. There's a lot of people in cars today making their way to Rosslare to get a ferry to France, or heading to Dublin Airport for a plane, or doing a staycation in Ireland. So if you're taking a little break, and if you're on your way to a holiday, I hope things go well for you. Often with holidays, it's the anticipation and it's the journey. I know a lot of people, myself included, my favourite part of the holiday is just locking the front door and getting on a bus to head away somewhere else. Two people who are doing that are, this text here says, please play something for Tom and Rory. They're on their way to get their holiday haircuts. Yes, the holiday haircut, another staple in the anticipation, in the week of anticipation before the trip. So I hope the haircuts go well. Is it the summer of the buzz cut, apparently? That's what I'm hearing. Not that I know anything about fashion or haircuts or style, but Tom and Rory, the summer of the buzz cut. Get the hair good and short before your trip. If you want to say hello to someone, if you're heading on holidays yourself, or if you're just relaxing at home this Sunday afternoon, we can say hello to you. The text number here is 51554, and it's sunday.lyricfm@rte.ie. Yeah, we're here until 4 o'clock, as always, this Sunday, and then at 4 o'clock I'll be handing you over to Claudia Boyle, who'll take the helm for lots of great music to take you into Sunday evening on Lyric.

Oh, that's great, isn't it? From Showboat, Paige O'Hara leading the vocals there for Kern and Hammerstein's Life Upon the Wicked Stage. Send shivers down your spine, doesn't it, if you've ever done a bit of acting yourself. And let's dedicate that to the two lads who are off to get their, well, potentially off to get their summer buzz cuts before the summer holidays. I'm glad they texted in this Sunday afternoon, 51554. It's 3:15. When we come back in a moment or two, we're going to have a look at some moments from

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1: They say love is priceless, but I love that it only costs me 44 cents a day to keep you happy. I'm a lucky woman.
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0: I hope you're having a lovely Sunday afternoon. It is the 5th of July. This year is flying in, the 5th of July 2026. And as Simon does every Sunday, we're going to look at a few things that happened on this day and play a bit of music to celebrate those events. I've just been looking at an interesting day in history. So 1811, the 5th of July 1811, Venezuela declared independence from Spain. Fast forward to 1994 and Amazon.com was founded. I wonder if they knew in 1994 when they founded Amazon.com what impact it would have globally and how well known it is now. In 1954, this caught my eye. In 1954, the BBC Television, in fact, launched its first daily news show on television. The first daily news show on television, on BBC Television, launched in 1954. It's funny now when you think that we have rolling news 24 hours a day on some channels, how quaint it was to think that one daily news show would be enough. Maybe it would be enough. And what else? Oh yeah, believe it or not, on this day in 1946, a French designer, and this fits in with our summer holiday vibe that we've been chatting about today on Lyric. On this day in 1946, a French designer unveiled a new swimsuit called the Bikini. 1946. Yeah, what a date to do it. I suspect it was a hot July in 46, if that's what was being planned. And let's take a look at the world of music as well. So we have an anniversary to celebrate, first of all. The 5th of July, 1983, unfortunately saw the death of Harry James. Harry James, the American trumpet player and actor. Today is the anniversary of his death back in 1983. He was born in Georgia to a circus family. Did you know that? A circus family is where Harry James came from. His father conducted bands for travelling circuses, and his mother was an acrobat and a horseback rider. And the young Harry James, he himself worked as a contortionist in the circus from age four, a talented young man, and then began playing drums at seven, onto the trumpet a year later. Apparently his father put him into a strict regime of learning the trumpet. By 12, he was leading an ensemble for the Christie Brothers Circus, and from 15 he was working in various dance bands in Texas. Fast forward to 1939, and he started his own big band, and the rest is history. Harry James, who died this day, July 5th in 1983.

Well, that is Billy Strayhorn's Lush Life, performed there by Harry James and his orchestra. Harry James on trumpet, that is very cool, isn't it? And yes, Harry James died on this day, July 5th in 1983. A trumpet player and actor from a circus family. Isn't that interesting? Next, we're going to celebrate the life and work and career of the great Maria Callas, considered one of the most gifted performers of her generation. And yeah, she continued to cast a spell over audiences, both young and old, long after her death in 1977. As she was born in 1923, brought up in America, but then returned to her native Greece, age 13, back in 1937. 2 years later, she had appeared in the Athens Conservatorium, and by the age of just 23, she'd appeared in so many operas that she was on the way to becoming a legend. We're marking her life and career today because this day, July 5th in 1965, Maria Callas gave her final operatic performance, singing the title role in Puccini's Tosca at the Royal Opera House, Covent Garden in London.

Well, would you call that a masterclass? I suspect you would. That was Puccini's Vise d'Arte. And yes, it was the voice of the legendary Maria Callas. We're celebrating Maria today because on this day in 1965, Maria Callas gave her final operatic stage performance, singing the title role of Puccini's Tosca at the Royal Opera House in Covent Garden in London. On this day on RTE Lyric FM, July 5th, and we have another anniversary to mark. It is the American film director Richard Donner, who died on this day in 2021. Yeah, Richard Donner died on this day in 2021. He helped to create the modern superhero blockbuster that we know so well today because of 1978 Superman, and they say he also mastered what they called the buddy comedy. You know what that is? The Lethal Weapon franchise. Richard Donner, he first gained fame with the 1976 movie The Omen, and after that he was made an unheard of offer of $1 million to direct 1978's Superman. They say that he channeled his love of character into the making of movies, and apparently there were a lot of fights behind the scenes with producers over he believed there was a big need for special effects, and wow, was he ahead of his time? Was he right? Yes, he was. And in that title role for the Superman movie in 1978, Donner cast Christopher Reeve in the role, who really would be associated with Superman for the rest of his life. So from that movie, 1978, a brilliant piece of music by John Williams to celebrate the life and career of Richard Donner.

an iconic tune. Triumphant, isn't it? And you can just picture someone taken to the skies when you hear that. That was John Williams, 1978, the love theme from Superman. It's from the original soundtrack to that movie. And yes, we were celebrating Richard Donner, the director of that movie, the American film director. He died on this day in 2021. And before we celebrated Richard Donner, yeah, Maria Callas, she gave her final operatic performance in the Royal Opera House in Covent Garden in London on this day in 1965. And before that, I could nearly play that tune again by Harry James. Harry James, the American trumpet player and actor from a circus family. The anniversary of his death in 1983. That was today. The big lesson for me today from all of that was that the bikini was unveiled this day back in 1946. I don't know if that's any use to you if you're going to a pub quiz this week, but there you go. The bikini unveiled July 5th, 1946. Who knew?

Albanitz Piano Concerto, the third movement, and that was performed there by the Royal Philharmonic Orchestra. You are listening to Sunday Afternoon with Simon Delaney, and it's not the voice of Simon, it is Neil Doherty here in the chair this Sunday. Hope you're having a lovely Sunday afternoon, and as I said a few times on the show today, it is so nice being here with you, and thank you very much for the warm welcome. We are trucking along to 4 o'clock. At 4 o'clock, Claudia Boyle will be here in the chair to bring you into the evening on RTE Lyric FM. But now, before we go, we better do this, because at the start of today's show, I asked you about your opening nights.

Yeah, that would put a shiver down the spine of anyone taken to the stage tonight, wouldn't it? What did we play earlier on? Life Upon the Wicked Stage. Yeah, I told you a few times when I was sitting in for Simon Delaney over the last few months that I'll dispense with this information very quickly. I'd done a little bit of amateur drama over the last few weeks, and we did the show four nights, and it was good. But last year, I had done a monologue for the show, and I realise now how easier that is compared to a role with dialogue. This year, I had a smaller role with dialogue, but not only do you have to learn your own lines. Now, anyone in the world of amateur drama, you know this already, but not only do you have to learn your own lines, you also have to learn the cues to pick up your lines. So a steep learning curve for me, but it went off well. And I got to say, I admire the amount of work that people in the world of amateur drama put into their productions. It's time consuming, isn't it? It's obviously a great way to build up community, and it's a great hobby to have. But when you're meeting four nights a week to get this right, it's hard work. So I have a new appreciation for all the hard work that goes into the Amdram productions around the country. So best of luck to everyone on their opening nights. A few events that I've been asked to shine a little spotlight on Lyric FM this Sunday afternoon. Anna Devon, the mezzo-soprano, and Ian Burnside on piano will be in St. Barhan's Church Festival of Music in Cork on Thursday, July 30th. So you've still time to get some tickets to that. A lovely evening kicking off at 8 p.m. Anna Devon, the mezzo-soprano, Ian Burnside on piano. Another event taking place in St. Peter and Paul's Church in Clare Castle in Clare is Dean Power for his summer concert series. That's proving very popular. That's going to take place on Tuesday, July 14th at 8 o'clock. So that's where we just about, 9 or 10 days away from that. The Celtic Tenors and the Monaster Evan Gospel Choir. I'm intrigued already. The Monaster Evan Gospel Choir and the Celtic Tenors. This is an event that's you've got a good bit of notice for this one now. That's going to take place in St. Peter and Paul's Church, the same event, the same location, but not until October. And then I like this. This is Sweet Dreams, the Irish Youth Baroque Orchestra in Cork, and they're going to be playing in St. Anne's Church, Shandon Bells and Tower. Sweet Dreams, Friday at 6 o'clock. So that is coming down the tracks, the Irish Youth Baroque Orchestra. Best of luck to everyone taking part in those events, and thank you to those who texted in those suggestions.

0: there's a song to put the pressure on for the opening night. I love the lyrics. What do they say there? One more week will it ever be right, and another pain where the ulcers grow. That was the Kiss Me Kate 29 Broadway Company, the cast recording, and the studio orchestra of Cole Porter's Another Opening, Another Show on RTE Lyric FM.
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0: Yeah, it's coming up on, or it's just gone 9 minutes before 4 o'clock. Claudia Boyle will be here in this chair shortly with lots of great music to bring you into the evening on RTE Lyric FM. And that's almost it from me for today as well. Thank you so much for your company over the last 3 hours, and thank you very much for your warm welcome as well. I really appreciate it. Hope you enjoyed the music over the last few hours. I know you enjoyed the Three's Company competition, as did I. So thanks to everyone who took part as well. Simon Delaney, don't worry, Simon Delaney will be back in this chair with his much coveted Simon Delaney apron next Sunday from 1 o'clock. Until I chat to you again, have a great week from me, Neil Doherty. Thanks for listening and chat to you soon.

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3: Yes, thank you indeed, Neil. Always a pleasure when Mr. Delaney is off. Claudia Boyle here with you on Weekend Classics. Delighted to have you with me today. Isn't it gorgeous out there? We are lucky. Keep the fingers crossed. Happy Sunday. Here's a hoedown.

Well, yeehaw, that was indeed the Hodane there from Rodeo by Aaron Copland. Yes, it was a little bit cringing, but you know, the joys of being a parent of young children is that you get to embarrass them sometimes. So I'm in that frame of mind today on this glorious Sunday afternoon. It was performed by the St. Louis Symphony Orchestra and conducted by Leonard Slatkin. Now, if you'd like anything in particular today, be it a Hodane or anything else, get on to me. 51554 is the text, the WhatsApp, 087-463-4708, and the email weekendclassics@rte.ie. I'd love to hear from you. I've lovely stuff coming up on the show, more from our pick of the week, lovely album featuring two of Mozart's piano concertos. Looking forward to that. And on our musical menu a little later, just when you thought you couldn't love Tchaikovsky enough, well, he's one of us. He loved a cup of tea and a sweet treat on the side, so stay tuned for that. Now, before we move along into The Romance by William Lloyd Webber, I'd like to remind you that the King John's Summer Proms is taking place this week. That's July 6th, 7th and 8th at the Trim Castle Hotel. After its debut last year, it was just received so well. 5 standing ovations while it's back. Even Mel Gibson described it as the best Irish show I've ever seen. So that's the 6th, 7th and 8th of July, Trim Castle Hotel. The Irish Philharmonic Concert Orchestra will be performing and led by conductor Niall O'Sullivan. Very special guests too, Patrick Bergen and acclaimed vocalist Shona O'Sullivan, Leah Barnville and Brian Gilligan. Tickets are at willwego.com and it's well worth a visit. Here is The Romance now by William Lloyd Webber.

What a gorgeous piece of music that was. The Romance from Serenade for Strings by William Lloyd Webber and performed by the National Symphony Orchestra of Great Britain and conducted there by Rima Sushanskaya. Now, yesterday on the show, we were chatting all things overtures and a request then came in for Die Fledermaus. Another listener saying her favourites were La Traviata and the overture to Cavalleria Rusticana. So many great numbers to choose from, but this one comes up a popular favourite too. Here is the overture to Ruslan and Ludmilla.

A swashbuckling overture, if ever there was one. That was David Brophy conducting the RTE National Symphony Orchestra with the overture to Ruslan and Ludmilla by Mikhail Glinka. Let's keep up the energy now and make way for Robert Merrill performing Largo al Factotum.

good. Robert Merrill performing that wonderful aria, Largo al Factotum. Make way for the Factotum from, of course, The Barber of Seville by Rossini, and accompanied there by the Metropolitan Opera Orchestra. Now, we were told recently by Derek, a Weekend Classic listener, that we need to spread the love to some wind instruments. We are very fond of the violins here on Weekend Classics. So with that in mind, here is an oboe concerto in the shape of the third movement of Concerto No. 1 by Giuseppe Ferlendis.

absolutely stunning. The Vienna State Opera Chorus and Orchestra there performing the Humming Chorus from Puccini's Madama Butterfly. And before that, spreading the love to the wind instruments here on Weekend Classics, we heard Oboe Concerto No. 1 in F by Giuseppe Ferlendis and beautifully performed there by Andrea Gullickson. Well, we've just under 2 minutes as we approach the news. Let's squeeze in some Nat King Cole.

0: song. We do love Nat King Cole here on Weekend Classics. That was Almost Like Being in Love. Well, it's just past 4:30 and time for the RTE Lyric FM News.
1: RTE News with Sharon Lynch. Good afternoon. An investigation is underway following a fatal shooting in Dunleary in County Dublin. A man in his 40s was shot in an incident which occurred at around 8:30 this morning on Kill Avenue. The body has been removed from the scene, which remains sealed off, while the Garda Technical Bureau carries out an examination. Harry Manning reports.
2: Locals in Dunleary have spoken of their shock and horror following the shooting, which took place in a quiet residential area in Dunleary. The victim, a man aged in his 40s, was found to have sustained fatal injuries after being shot at around 8:30 this morning at Patrician Park on Kill Avenue. His body was removed from the scene at around 2 p.m. this afternoon, and a post-mortem examination is due to take place. The Garda Technical Bureau are continuing their examination of the scene, which remains sealed off. Gardaí are conducting door-to-door inquiries and are appealing for witnesses to come forward. A senior investigating officer has been appointed to lead the investigation and an incident room has been established at Dunleary Garda Station. Road closures remain in place in the surrounding areas, including at Kill Avenue and Glenageary Road Upper. Local diversions have also been put in place, with Dublin Bus warning of delays to their E2 route between Dunleary and Harristown. Harry Manning, RTE News, Dunleary.
1: An investigation

0: is underway into the death of a man who collapsed and became unresponsive at a pub in County Cork. The incident happened at River Styx, south of Cork City, yesterday evening. Gardaí say the results of a post-mortem examination will determine the course of their investigation. A man in his 50s has died after a single motorcycle collision at a race in Skerries, County Dublin. The incident on the closed racing circuit happened shortly before midday at Duke's Bend in Baldongan. The man, who had been competing in the Skerries 100 motorcycle race, was pronounced dead at the scene. The coroner has been notified and the scene is being forensically examined. And now the weather.
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0: Sunny spells will develop across much of Munster and Leinster through the day, but staying mainly cloudy with a little drizzle and mist in other areas. Highest temperatures from 15 degrees in the northwest to 24 degrees in the south and southeast. That's all from the newsroom for now.
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3: 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We'll also bring you the tragedy of Verdi's Rigoletto and the scandalous exploits of Mozart's Don Giovanni from Munich. 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
2: You're very welcome back to Weekend Classics. Yes, indeed, Claudia Boyle here with you until 6pm on this glorious Sunday afternoon. Well, on the back of hearing Paul Herriot there, a little reminder to tune in at 7pm this evening, where he will be broadcasting live from the Bantry Music Festival. And with that in mind, this is probably the quickest recording taken live from Bantry this morning. Here is the Pyramid Song performed by the Ataka Quartet. And I'm told from my producer, Gail Henry, that they went down an absolute storm. So do stay tuned at 7pm tonight. Here's a little taster of the festival.

A fantastic performance there, recorded live from St. Brendan's Church in Bantry. That was the Attacca Quartet performing Radiohead's Pyramid Song. And do stay tuned at 7 p.m. this evening, where you can hear more great music from Bantry. Now, speaking of Radiohead being rock stars, let's travel back in time to the Baroque period and the rock star of that time. Here is Handel's Arrival of the Queen of Sheba.

A symphony of harmony and invention there, conducted by Harry Christophers with Handel's The Arrival of the Queen of Sheba from his oratorio Solomon. Let's return now to our pick of the week, while celebrated pianist Jan Liszewski returns to the concertos of Mozart, a decade actually after recording numbers 20 and 21 for his debut album with Deutsche Grammophon. Now, this album marks the 270th anniversary of Mozart's birth, and Liszewski's latest recording presents a contrasting but complementary pair of works in E flat major, the concertos number 9 and 22. Joining him are conductor Manfred Honeck and the players of the Bamberger Symphoniker. Liszewski says, "Recording these two works was a dream of mine, and I'm very glad to have been able to do so with a dream team too." Here is the first movement of Mozart's Piano Concerto number 9.

0: Jan Liszewski sparkling on the ivories there with that performance of the first movement of Mozart's Piano Concerto No. 9 from our pick of the week and his latest album, Mozart Piano Concertos No. 9 and 22.
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0: Yes, indeed. Many thanks for joining me today on Weekend Classics. Well, Pat from Blackrock in Cork has just messaged in. Claudia, thank you for the great music. Lifted my spirits. Any chance of Lark in the Clear Air? Actually, as it happens, there is a new release of an album by Irish baritone Simon Morgan, and we're going to be looking closer at this album over the coming weeks. It's an absolutely gorgeous album. Well worth a listen. Now, Simon Morgan, wonderful operatic baritone, also dabbles in a lot of jazz, which he's highly successful at as well. You see, it's very hard being good at everything, but this

Oh, that's a little bit gorgeous, isn't it? Irish baritone Simon Morgan performing Lark in the Clear Air, and that's from his latest release, his album, An Irish Songbook, and accompanied by the Richie Buckley Quintet. Well worth a listen, wasn't it? Absolutely beautiful. We'll be hearing much more from that glorious album here on Weekend Classics. Well, very soon the musical menu will be upon us, but before that, let's have a little impromptu, courtesy of Schubert.

0: The hymn there from Finlandia by Sibelius, performed by the Trickery Male Choir. And before that, we heard Impromptu in E-flat by Franz Schubert, performed by Don Hjek Lim on the piano. Well, very soon, the musical menu is up.
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0: You're very welcome back to Weekend Classics. A quick hello there to Catherine in County Kerry, who says, hi Claudia, enjoying the programme in the sitting room as the men are enjoying the hurling in the kitchen. Thank you very much indeed for that, Catherine. I was wondering why it was quiet out there. I hope the hurling is going well. Well, Catherine, if like me, you enjoy a cup of tea, you're going to like the musical menu.
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1: I think it's fair to say the Irish love our tea. Yes, Mrs. Doyle spoke for us all with a passive-aggressive utterance, "Go on, go on, go on." We maintain a lifelong diplomatic relationship with the kettle. Good news? Put the kettle on. Bad news? Put the kettle on. Unexpected visitor? You have to put the kettle on. And by the time the first cup is finished, the world somehow seems a little bit more manageable, proving that in Ireland, tea isn't just a beverage, it's a national coping strategy. So our beloved Tchaikovsky must be an honorary Irishman because he loved his tea. Tea was an important part of daily life in 19th century Russia, and Tchaikovsky's letters frequently mention it. His correspondence suggests tea was both a comfort and a routine. He occasionally

described arriving somewhere tired and immediately enjoying tea before settling in, or mentioned taking breaks from composing for that very important cuppa. Now, these references are matter of fact rather than extravagant, but they recur often enough to show it was a regular pleasure for Tchaikovsky. And just like us Irish, well, you can't have a cup of tea on its own. You need something on the side. And like a proper Irishman, Tchaikovsky apparently enjoyed sponge cake, remarking in his April 1884 diary that he was going through a period of intense fondness for tea. Well, if you agree with Tchaikovsky, you'll have to try our recipe for cream sponge, the perfect accompaniment to our national beverage. For the recipe, you will need 125 grams of butter, softened plus extra for greasing, 125 grams of caster sugar, 2 medium free-range eggs, 125 grams of self-raising flour, and that all-important freshly whipped cream and strawberry jam. For further details of the recipe, you can go onto the Weekend Classics page on the RTE Lyric FM website. But for now, let's treat ourselves to that perfect musical bite on the side of our tea with Waltz of the Flowers.

Absolutely gorgeous stuff from the Berlin Philharmonic under the baton of Simon Rattle. That was, of course, Waltz of the Flowers. And agreeing with me there is Michael down in Kilkenny. Good evening, Claudia. Loving Waltz of the Flowers in the sunshine on the patio. One of my favourites. Me too. Many thanks indeed. I hope you're enjoying that. And I hope you had a cup of tea with it as well. Tchaikovsky certainly loved his tea, like many of us. Beautiful, beautiful music. We're going to have a Cesar Franck double play now. First from Andrea Bocelli, here is Panis Angelicus.

The stunningly beautiful voice there of Andrea Bocelli, accompanied by the Academy of St. Cecilia Orchestra and Chorus. That was Panis Angelicus by Cesar Franck. Let's stay with the composer Cesar Franck for now and turn to the fourth movement of his violin sonata in A, performed by Lisa Batiashvili.

0: Well, a double play of Cesar Franck would do anybody good. That was fantastic performance from Mulisha Bhatiasvili with a fourth and final movement of his violin sonata in A. Well, it's just past 5:30 here on Weekend Classics and time for the RTE Lyric FM News.
1: RTE News on Lyric FM with James Heady. Good evening. A woman aged in her 50s has been found dead following a fatal assault in County Laois. The incident happened at a house at Church Street near Main Street in Port Laois at around 12:30 this afternoon. A man aged in his 70s was arrested at the scene and is being held at Port Laois Garda Station. The state pathologist has been notified and a post-mortem examination will be arranged. Investigations underway following a fatal shooting in Dunleary in County Dublin. A man in his 40s was shot in an incident which occurred at around 8:30 this morning on Kill Avenue. Harry Manning reports.
2: Locals in Dunleary have spoken of their shock and horror following the shooting, which took place in a quiet residential area in Dunleary. The victim, a man aged in his 40s, was found to have sustained fatal injuries after being shot at around 8:30 this morning at Patrician Park on Kill Avenue. His body was removed from the scene at around 2 p.m. this afternoon, and a post-mortem examination is due to take place. The Garda Technical Bureau are continuing their examination of the scene, which remains sealed off. Gardaí are conducting door-to-door inquiries and are appealing for witnesses to come forward. A senior investigating officer has been appointed to lead the investigation and an incident room has been established at Dunleary Garda Station. Road closures remain in place in the surrounding areas, including at Kill Avenue and Glenageary Road Upper. Local diversions have also been put in place with Dublin Bus warning of delays to their E2 route between Dunleary and Harristown. Harry Manning, RTÉ News, Dunleary.
1: An investigation is underway into the death of a man who collapsed and became unresponsive at a pub in County Cork last night. The incident happened in Riverstick, south of Cork City yesterday evening. Gardaí said the results of a post-mortem examination will determine the course of their investigation. A man in his 50s has died after a single motorcycle collision at a race in Skerries in County Dublin. The incident on the closed racing circuit happened shortly before midday. The man, who had been competing in the Skerries 100 motorcycle race, was pronounced dead at the scene.

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1: Sunny spells across much of Munster and Leinster, but staying mainly cloudy in other areas. Highest temperatures ranging from 15 degrees in the northwest to 24 or 25 degrees in the south and southeast. Tonight will be mainly cloudy. Patchy light rain, drizzle and mist will continue in parts of Ulster and Connacht, with mainly dry conditions elsewhere, along with some limited clear spells. Lowest temperatures of 11 to 15 degrees, with light to moderate west to southwest winds. And that's it from the newsroom for the moment.
2: Thank you very much indeed, James. I've just gotten an email from John Mulhern with a lovely picture too attached to it. It looks like absolute bliss. Hello, Claudia, out for a stroll through the local countryside and humidity is not my friend. Or should I say, cup of tea, boom, boom. Well done you, John. Yes, Tchaikovsky loved his tea like the rest of us. And you continue, oh well, the tunes and rustling in the trees will have to keep me company until I get home. But we're very pleased to keep you company here on Weekend Classics, John. And by the looks of that picture, you are in great company with nature all around you. Soak up every second. And thanks indeed for the message. Oh, so good for the soul to be out on a walk like that. And speaking of good for the soul, coming up after the break, I have By the Beautiful Blue Danube and Bells Across the Meadows. Talk to you very soon.
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2: Many thanks indeed for joining me today on Weekend Classics, especially when the hurling is on. It's great to have your company today. We were talking recently, about 2 weeks ago, about church bells featured in pieces of music. And this glorious piece is no different. Here is Bells Across the Meadows.

Wouldn't that just fill your heart with joy? What an absolutely gorgeous piece of music. Bells Across the Meadows there, performed by the Royal Philharmonic Orchestra and conducted by Eric Rogers. You know, that would be a perfect accompaniment to your picture that you just sent in, John, and I hope you are enjoying the walk. Let's stick with all things nature now and turn to another beautiful gem. Here is Be the Sky.

0: Niall Breslin performing that gorgeous piece of music, Be the Sky. Hello to John from Dublin, who's just messaged in. Hi, Claudia. Just in from the garden, which is all in flower. Oh, I just love this time of year. It's so good. And our winters are long. We deserve it. You say, remember Tchaikovsky's Coffee Arabian Dance, which is full of Eastern delight, if not seduction, a listening pleasure. John, I agree with you completely. Tchaikovsky is just amazing. I mean, he's top four most prolific classical composers ever, among Bach, Mozart and Beethoven, I'm pretty sure. He is a genius, followed closely by others, one which I have teed up after the break. Do stay tuned, by the beautiful Blue Danube is coming up.
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0: Many thanks indeed for joining me today on Weekend Classics. Well, we've just heard Bells Across Meadows, Be the Sky. Now, for the beautiful Blue Danube.

The Hungarian State Orchestra there under the baton of Janos Ferencsik, performing by the beautiful Blue Danube. Well, that is indeed Weekend Classics wrapped up neatly in a bow on this Sunday evening. Thank you so much for joining me. The pleasure was all mine. I thoroughly enjoyed today's show. Just gorgeous music all around. Do stay tuned for Songs to the Stranger with Brian McGlynn, which is up next at 6. And another reminder, Paul Herriot broadcasts live from the West Cork Chamber Music Festival in Bantry at 7. It's well worth a listen. They have such an illustrious lineup of talent. Enjoy the rest of your Sunday evening, and I leave you now in the dreamy hands of Doris Day. Until next weekend, from me, Claudia Boyle, take care.

Hello, and you're very welcome to Songs to the Stranger. I'm Brian McLinn, and I'll be here for the next 7 weeks every Sunday while the Lyric Feature takes a little summer break. I'll be exploring folk music from all around the world and the many directions that it's been going in. I guess there's a lot of attention on Ireland these days and the new forms that folk and traditional music have been taking for the last decade or so. But as far as I'm concerned, that's actually kind of happening all over the world. And we'll hear some more of what I mean over the next couple of weeks. The first song I'm going to play here is called Tenement Frere, and it's by Cédric Tandelavoie.

First was Tenant Mon Frère, sung by Alphonse Morneau from 1946, accompanied and produced by Montreal-based musician Cédric Dandelavoie on his amazing album Archives. And following that was The New York Trader from Lancome, a song that Ian Lynch learned from the great Dublin legend Luke Cheevers. Next, I'm going to head over to the Isle of Skye and two tunes from Scottish piper Breeja Campbell.

0: That was Breeja Campbell and two tunes from her last album Sunwise. It was She Went Astray and Bug Unluckin. We heard a bit of Cantarach even there from Breeja. Breeja is someone who's learned a lot of her music from older singers, especially older women around the northwest of Scotland, especially Rona Lightfoot, the bagpiper and singer from South Uist, who actually featured on Breeja's first album as well. But next, I want to listen to one of our own kind of legendary women of traditional music. Here's a little bit of Bess Cronin talking to Alan Lomax.
1: What was the first song that you ever learned? Do you remember the first one?
2: I don't.
1: You don't?
2: No, I couldn't.
1: Did you sing a lot when you were a girl?
2: I did, and a whole lot. I sang here, there, and everywhere, at weddings and parties and at home, and milking the cows in the stall and washing the clothes and sweeping the house and doing stripping the cabbage for the cattle and shedding the scallions abroad in the field and doing everything.
1: Sort of like a bird, just
2: yes,
1: singing all the time.
2: Yes, yes.
1: Where did you learn the songs that you know, Miss Cronin?
2: Well, I learned a lot of them from my mother, and then I learned more of them from... We used to have lots of servants, you know, servants at the time.
1: Mm-hmm.
2: You'd have one who was there for 5 or 6 months or so on, and maybe that one would leave and another one would come. There'd be some new personnel was coming or going, or a girl, cousins and friends coming along.

0: like that and all that, you know, anywhere.
1: Dance to your daddy, oh, dance to your mammy, oh, dance for your daddy, oh, my heart and pretty child. Dance for your daddy, oh, dance for your mammy, oh, dance for your daddy, oh, my own pretty child. I'll buy my child a saucepan, and I'll buy my child a spoon, oh, I'll buy my child a riding glass, and he will go to school. 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Cookin' and the nandy, cookin' and the oh, cookin' and the nandy, cookin' and the oh, cookin' and the nandy, cookin' and the oh, porting yarn, it is a mean flimby girl. Draw him over, say, draw him over, he'll be here today. Draw him over, say, draw him over, he'll be here today. He didn't dance, dance, and he didn't dance today. He didn't dance, dance, and gone yesterday. He didn't dance, dance, and he didn't dance today. He didn't dance, dance, and gone yesterday. And throw him up, up, throw him up, hey, throw him up, up, and he'll be here when boy. And throw him up, up, throw him up, hey, throw him up, up, and he'll be here when boy. Cookin' and the nandy, cookin' and the oh, cookin' and the nandy, cookin' and the oh, cookin' and the nandy, cookin' and the oh, put in the anity, the sinin flubby hoel. What would you do if you married a soldier? What would they do but to follow his gun? And what would you do if he'd eaten the ocean? What would they do but to marry again? What would you do if the kitchen boiled over? What would I do to fill it again? And what would you do if the cows at the clover? What would I do to sit it again?

That was the great Gene Ritchie from the album Mountain, Hearth and Home, singing Black is the Colour, not the kind of Black is the Colour that we might be familiar with in Ireland. But we'll hear actually another version of that song later in the programme too. Gene Ritchie, as it happens, was friends with Elizabeth Cronin. Gene Ritchie was awarded a Fulbright scholarship in 1952 to come and investigate her family's musical heritage in Ireland.

She ended up borrowing a tape machine from Diane Hamilton and spending a bunch of time apparently with Elizabeth Cronin. There's some beautiful photos of the pair of them together. And we heard Bess herself before that singing Dance to Your Daddy, Kookanandy Nandy, and What Will We Do If We Marry a Soldier? Three classic songs of the tradition now at this stage. I'm going to veer straight over the sea, over to France now, because I think there's some really amazing music coming out of the southeast of France in the Occitan region. This is a band that I just found recently. They're called Cocagna, and this is a song called Sous Camin de Saint-Jacques.

That was Ryan's Rant by Cormac Begley and Liam O'Connor from their incredible album Into the Loam. Into the Loam is actually a reference to something that Tony McMahon said to describe the way that Cormac played once. He was saying that it kind of sounded like he was burrowing down, like he was trying to burrow into the music, and I think it's an amazing description. And before the pair of them, we heard Cocaña. They're an incredible vocal ensemble from the Occitan region. They make what they call flamboyant Occitan music. They're kind of trying to reclaim that music of that region, and it's in an incredible flavour that they make. You're listening to Songs to the Stranger here with Brian McGlynn on Lyric FM. I'm here for the next 7 weeks exploring kind of interesting directions in folk music all around the world. I want to play a song from an incredible album made a couple of years ago by Nick Hart and Tom Moore. They're a duo based in Bristol who play tenor viol, or viol da gamba maybe, and viola. These are English traditional songs, but I think they're like the closest first cousins to Irish traditional songs that I've ever heard. You might recognize this song. This is called The Colour of Amber.

The Blacksmith there, Planxty. What an incredible band. It just blows me away every time I listen to that album, and to think that Christy Moore just had Andy Irvine in his band, and that Andy Irvine had the Donal Lunny playing with them, and that Liam O'Flynn was there in the middle of them all. It's just an incredible thing that they made. And I guess because of them and because of that direction that they veered into as well, with their Bulgarian and Greek and Macedonian influences, that I went in search of music in that direction too. This is a band that I found. They're from the Thracian region, from Evros in northeastern Greece, right on the tripoint border of Greece, Bulgaria and Turkey. They're called Evritiki Zygia, and this song is called Den Akus Peristeruda Mu, which translates as "You don't hear my dove," apparently.

the great John Jacob Niles, and that was Go Away From My Window, from an album just called John Jacob Niles Sings Folk Songs. I'm definitely stealing that idea. And before that was Every Tiki Zagia, Thracian band from the northeast of Greece. I'm going to swing it right back home. This next duo are good friends of mine. I've known Laura Quirk since I was about 15 years old. She's from Carlow as well. And Joshua Burnside is from Belfast. They made this EP together a few years ago called In the Half Light, and this is called Taking the Wheel.

That was Two Reverse from Adrian Lenker's 2020 album Songs. And before that was Taking the Wheel by Joshua Burnside and Laura Quirk from their Into the Half Light EP. I'm afraid we only have one more song left. This has been such a pleasure and thanks for listening. This is Songs to the Stranger. I'll be here next week and the week after and the week after and the week after. And coming up next, Paul Herriot is live from the West Cork Chamber Music Festival in Bantry. But before that, I'm going to have Lisa O'Neill say goodnight to us. This is Goodnight World.

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7: Good evening, everyone, and a very warm welcome to our programme this evening as we have reached the end of our series of concerts that we've been bringing you, the main evening concerts from this year's West Cork Chamber Music Festival. It's hard to believe that we've come to that time already when we'll be welcoming to the stage eight musicians for the completion of the programme, and one of the great highlights always of every season, the performance of a string octet, Mendelssohn string octet in E-flat, Opus 20, is what awaits us in the second half of our programme this evening. And that, of course, happens after, as is always the tradition, the piano is upturned and lowered so carefully down into the parterre, disappears for another year. That's all to come. Lots of music to enjoy as well. But we begin our programme this evening with a recording of Mendelssohn's Cello Sonata No. 1. And it features two hugely popular musicians, both from the same family, Sheku Kanna Mason, the cellist, and Isidore Kanna Mason, his sister, the pianist, recorded at the National Concert Hall in Dublin, spring a year ago.

0: before the final act occurs, and that this year is a performance of Felix Mendelssohn's Octet, his string octet in E-flat with the Attica and Sonoro Quartets. Well, we have that and a great deal more to look forward to coming up after this.
1: From the steppes of Central Asia, to the Palace of the Alhambra, river cruising in Central Europe. 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

0: Good evening, everyone. I'm Paul Herriot, and on behalf of RT Lyric FM and, of course, the West Cork Chamber Music Festival, it is once again my great pleasure, and as always, to welcome all of you here, all of you listening, all of you joining us online, and the many more of you who, through our association with the EBU, the European Broadcasting Union's Euro Radio Summer Festival series, have been joining us all over Europe throughout the course of this year's festival. Well, to each and every one of you, wherever you might happen to be listening or joining us, a very warm welcome once again to Bantry and to what is the final concert of this year's West Cork Chamber Music Festival. And it comes to you from exactly where we started 10 days ago, the stunning setting of the library here in Bantry House itself. And as is always the tradition here at Bantry, the dramatic, and it really is quite dramatic, exit of the concert Steinway behind me through the double doors and down what is literally a 45 degree stone staircase and into the parterre and the van and off home. It's one of those rather emotional acts in a way that signifies the last and final act of each year's festival. And this year, the honours belong to the Attacca and Sonoro Quartets, who'll deliver a performance of 16-year-old Felix Mendelssohn's String Octet in E major. That work from 1825, guaranteed to send everyone home in a blaze of light. But there is, needless to say, some more music before that. To begin with this evening, and for the final, for the finale, or the opening of the finale of this year's festival, we have Keening by the Irish Grammy Award-winning composer Donacha Dennehy. Now, sung by Lottie Betts-Dean and taken from Dennehy's work, The Hunger, it has been arranged by the composer especially for this performance this evening. A chant in memory of all the innocent victims of brutal and senseless massacres and wars in our time, of which there have and are, of course, far too many. I should also tell you that the commission fee actually goes to Médecins Sans Frontières, the doctors without borders, who go exactly where they're needed, very often at extremely short notice, and who do such an extraordinary job in conflict areas all over the world. So it is a wonderful way in which to begin our concert tonight. But before we do that, before we meet our musicians, there is someone who would like to speak to you, because, of course, this is the final night of the festival, and he is, obviously, artistic director, Francis Humphreys. Please welcome him.
1: Thank you, Paul. Tonight's concert is the 49th in our 10-day festival. We have heard a total of 83 musicians and composers. This heart

heartening celebration of chamber music would not have been possible without the generous support of the Arts Council, Crespo Foundation, Cork County Council, Falter Ireland, our good friends RT Lyric FM, and a host of donors and friends. Even more important is the unstinting hard work of our year-round team in the West Cork Music Office, who now get a brief pause before our eight-day literary festival comes down on top of them. And to make everything run smoothly, our terrific production team makes all our unconventional venues, like this one here, into stages for the imagination to flourish. They are all assisted by a team of 21 volunteers and 25 ushers. In addition, we've been given access to a dozen venues around the town, ranging from the lovely Bantry House to the three churches and the many spaces beyond. For all these and many more, our heartfelt thanks. And now please put your hands together for Lottie Betts-Dean and Sonora String Quartet to play Donacha Dennehy's Keening. Thank you.

Caning by Irish Grammy Award winner Donacha Dennehy. Second of his works performed at this year's festival, and that short, intense movement from Dennehy's The Hunger has been arranged by the composer especially for that performance, a lament in memory of all the innocent victims of today's brutal and senseless massacres and wars. Lottie Betts Dean, soprano there with the Sonoro Quartet. Well, we've all been reminded how the looming shadows of authoritarianism can affect the path of a composer's career. On more than one occasion, certainly at this year's festival, and how the freedom of music can never be taken for granted. Well, the great Hungarian composer, ethnomusicologist Béla Bartók, was unable to avoid its grip in the 1920s and 30s, of course, and would become increasingly pessimistic over the future of Europe. How could it have been otherwise? However, the feel of his

His music from this time remained open and in every sense unable to be heard in Budapest. It took the likes of the renowned philanthropist, patroness of contemporary music, Elizabeth Sprague Coolidge, no less, to provide the backing for this next work, Bartók's String Quartet No. 5, which opens with a great shout of anger at the unfolding horrors taking place in Central Europe in the 1930s. Well, its five movements are highly accessible. Two powerful outer movements enclosing two mysterious slow movements and in turn enclosing a high-spirited scherzo. And to bring it all to life for us this evening, we now welcome back the Sonoro Quartet. Based, of course, in Holland, they are Mona Verhas, Jeroen den Beer on violins, Seamus Hickey, our own Seamus Hickey on viola, and Kali de Beek, the cellist. They are the Sonoro Quartet. Celebrate the String Quartet.

The five movements of Béla Bartók's String Quartet, number 5 from 1934. It's very often been said that that is Bartók's great shout of anger at the unfolding horrors of Central Europe, particularly, of course, in the 1930s. Béla Bartók, the great Hungarian composer, ethnomusicologist, with his String Quartet number 5, performed for us this evening by the Sonoro Quartet. And Berhaus joined to be on violins, Seamus Hickey on viola, and Kali Debi as our cellist. They are, as I say, the Sonoro Quartet, and indeed they'll be back to join us a little later on this evening for Mendelssohn's Octet, which of course they'll provide half the players. That is to come in the third section of our concert tonight, because of course we have two intervals, the first of which will be with us now. As this evening we turn our attention, and this the 30th anniversary of the Irish Baroque Orchestra, to the orchestra general manager Darren Kelly chats with our own Evelyn Grant about the history of this orchestra, a new critically acclaimed recording of Handel's Messiah, which has recreated the music as it would have been heard at its premiere in Dublin back, of course, in 1742. Artistic director Peter Whelan has also brought the orchestra to the BBC Proms in recent times, but at this year's West Cork Chamber Music, the performers of Irish Baroque Orchestra's Young Artist Programme have been taking the spotlight. Evelyn is joined by Kevin Meehan, who's assisted in programming this particular part of the festival.

0: Lovely to talk to Dearan Kelly, the General Manager of the Irish Baroque Orchestra, on this their 30th anniversary. It must be great, Dearan, for you to see the Young Artists Ensemble, the next generation of young Baroque musicians coming through and performing here at the West Cork Chamber Music Festival.
1: It is. It's so exciting for us at the Irish Baroque Orchestra to see these young artists kind of in the next stage of their career, performing and receiving masterclasses from some extraordinary musicians across Europe, all coming together in Bantry for this brilliant festival.
0: There's always been a very Irish and international dimension to the Baroque Orchestra since its foundation, all the 30 years ago. You had Monica Huggett in the early days of the orchestra, and latterly now Peter Whelan.
1: Yes. So just going back all those 30 years ago, the first iterations of the Irish Baroque Orchestra was actually, it was once Christchurch Baroque Ensemble, set up by the wonderful Mark Dooley, who's now located in Galway and runs the Galway Early Music Festival, and Trace Timoney, who was one of the first leaders of the Irish Baroque Orchestra, or the Christchurch Baroque as it once was. And as you've mentioned, we then had fantastic leaders and artistic directors such as Monica and now Peter Whelan leading the way to where we're going today.
0: And to celebrate your 30th anniversary, you've just released the recording of Messiah, of Handel's Messiah, recorded in 2024, but released to great acclaim just now.
1: Yes, so we recorded it in the UCD Grange Gorman campus in their absolutely beautiful concert hall up there, and we launched the album at the first performance of our Dublin Handel Festival 2026 in Dublin Castle in April, and linked it in with both the anniversary of Handel and also the 30th anniversary of Irish Baroque Orchestra.

0: course, what was very special about it, and a lot to do with what you do in Irish Baroque Orchestra, is it recreated what people would have heard exactly in Handel's time. You had the version with 13 singers who provide the step-out solos, so the soloists are part of that very small choir, and an orchestra of just 17,
1: yes,
0: without oboes and bassoons and that. And in one review of it, the Gramophone magazine, very prestigious magazine, it said, a lightsome ensemble far removed from the excesses of the large-scale choral society tradition and based, as far as one can tell, on Watkins Shaw's edition. So really trying to be as authentic to the 1742 performance.
1: Absolutely. It's something that Peter Whelan especially has driven forward with the Irish Baroque Orchestra in our Irish Heritage series, which is a series of albums we've released over the past number of years, is that we take a programme or a concert that would have been performed in the 1700s in Dublin by some world-renowned performers, and we retell their story. So, like with our Handel's Messiah, we perform it as authentically as we can, similar to how Handel would have performed it in 1742.
0: Which sounds then incredibly fresh to the listener's ears,
1: yeah,
0: because we're used to huge choirs and big orchestras. And
1: absolutely,
0: that's very exciting. It's quite a contemporary sound then, isn't it?
1: It is. And what's really special about it is every single voice and every single instrument is so important and crucial within that ensemble. Especially with the voices on our album, we were so lucky to have the wonderful Hilary Cronin, Guy Cutting, Alexander Chance, Nathan Merchecha and Edward Grint as soloists. And to hear every single one of them, not only as soloists, but also within the chorus, it's just spectacular.
0: And of course, written in the same year as well, 1742, you performed Handel's Alexander's Feast at the Proms, no less, at the BBC Proms last year.
1: I did.
0: And again, recreating the Dublin version.
1: Yes, so that was really exciting. It was, Alexander's Feast is a piece that is still performed quite regularly, but not in the original Dublin version of it. So the Dublin version is a little bit higgledy-piggledy compared to the normal one, where there's a lot of going back, a lot of repeats within the piece, and there was a lot of lost music, which Peter Whelan again has done some Trojan work in finding, recreating. There was one piece, he'll kill me for probably saying this, but there was one aria in particular that was pretty much completely lost except for one bass line, which they found, I think, in a library in Germany. Peter found it, and with research, or through research with another colleague of his, they pretty much recreated the aria as they expect and assume it would have sounded. So I suppose it was technically a premiere over at the BBC Proms.
0: Fascinating. But of course, you're recreating the whole Georgian Dublin scene, and Georgian Dublin at that time,
1: yes,
0: was like a second London. Very,
1: absolutely,
0: very much, very cultured, very...

0: Seamus?
1: The harp was a very interesting journey for me. Mom and Dad had me signed up for accordion lessons with Johnny O'Connolly over the road in Kilcairn, but we were very lucky. Mom and Dad were, they sacrificed a lot of their free time in the summers or after work and that to bring us to festivals, flan, lessons, workshops, the whole lot. So they brought us every year to Scolacla up on Achill Island in Mayo, and there I was doing a workshop on the whistle, and just so happened that Leisha Kelly was hosting the harp workshops at the time, and she came around to the different schools to give us kind of an insight into the harp. I was absolutely enamoured by her playing. There was some sort of magic, some sort of, I don't know, sorcery that she had in playing that instrument that completely and utterly floored me. And I came home to Mum and Dad and I said, that's the instrument for me. We didn't have any harps around the area at home. There was no harp players anywhere in the locality. So it was a bit of a shock to them. But I, just from that moment, Leisha Kelly's playing, her mastery of that instrument was what enticed me. And I went on to listen
0: to
1: albums.
0: You're a fair bit of a master yourself. Oh, God.
1: I'd never compare myself now to the likes of Leisha. But look, if I get there at any stage in my life, I'll be happy out.
0: We have some wonderful harp makers in Ireland. Who made yours?
1: So I'm a bit rogue here. Mine is actually made in Canada by a fantastic harp maker called Larry Fisher. So he makes a lot of the Irish harps in for the Irish harpers and Scottish harpers at the moment. But we have fantastic harp makers like Killarney Harps down in Kerry, Brian Callan, County Galway, Alla Harps over in County Dublin there with Tomás McGillicodes. I could go on again.
0: Oh, yeah,
1: there's so many.
0: Such a list.
1: Paddy Caffrey, he got rest as well, was another fantastic fella. But
0: and it's a very particular... it's a very particular harp, the Irish lever harp as well.
1: It is. But I have to say, I'm absolutely delighted with my instrument. Larry Fisher's a top class harp maker and really respectful to your needs in terms of tone and wood and stuff like that. So,
0: we also talked to Noel Burke in this series as well, and very interesting there as well to talk to Noel, who makes bows, about how when the violinist, and he's down at the festival as well, and how

0: violinists come and try out the bows, and, you know, to have that connection between the maker and the player is fantastic. And Caoimhe, you started at the age of four.
1: I did, yeah. So we've three older brothers, including Seamus. We have two older brothers as well, Conal and Ronan, who are brilliant musicians. So when I was, by the time I was born, the house was always filled with music. Everyone was always playing a whistle or singing a song or doing a dance in the corner. So I kind of just fell into it very naturally, but I'm so happy that that's the way it was. And
0: can I just say that one of my favourite moments of going through your website was there's a little clip of the four of you sitting around the table singing in close harmony.
1: Yeah.
0: And just that very natural, obviously sibling, where you just sort of settle on the notes together. There's just something that's so intuitive, so natural about that.
2: Yeah, and that was a huge part of our upbringing. Like, it's, I talk about the workshops and the fantastic teachers and mentors we had. They're all brilliant, and we'll never be able to thank them all enough. But really,

0: the world before us. So, yeah, hugely inspirational to us as well.
1: Talking of travelling to all the competitions, the FLAN as they're called in Irish, to the competitions for traditional music around the country. And then there's the All-Ireland. Mm. You're both big collectors of All-Ireland titles, aren't you?
2: Well, Seamus more so than myself.
1: did I hear that you had 23 by the time you were 7 years of age?
0: No, that's not quite right. I've won my
1: never
0: first
1: believe
0: one.
1: What you read on the internet.
0: That's a tiny bit misconstrued. No, I've won my first All-Ireland title when I was 7 years old. I won it for Irish singing under 12. So that was my first. And by the time I finished my competition career, I did have 23. All right.
1: And you had a few before you were a teenager.
2: I had a couple as well, but I suppose it never really was about the actual competition itself, going to the FLAS and going to these competitions. It was about going and watching other people play and learning from others and making friends and making connections, which really helped us then during our teenage years keep that going, because there was loads of crack at all these competitions. There was other people that were doing it your age and you had similar interests, and that really kind of kept us going through those difficult teenage years. And
1: it's a huge
2: adulthood.
1: Communal thing, isn't
2: it? It was huge, and we're so grateful to our parents for bringing us all around the country to those festivals to hear and go to master classes as well, where we learned a lot of our repertoire as well. So,
1: because I think for people who are brought up in the classical music tradition, youth orchestra or playing in a band, you know, in a concert band or whatever, is very much a part of that social side of music. And as you said, Caoimhe, I think very important in the teenage years. Mm. But for traditional musicians, the community spirit at the FLAN, at those competitions or the FLAS is something else, isn't it?
2: That's unreal. Definitely.
0: Yeah, without it wouldn't really be worth it. You can't really play traditional music for yourself. I don't think it really... Yes, of course, it fulfills you when you're playing at home on your own, but I think the magic and the sense of community you get from sharing music and tunes and songs with other people, that's something that can't be matched. So without that, I don't think we'd have kept going.
1: I have a great friend, Johnny McCarthy. He's a flute player and a marvellous traditional violinist. But one of the things he could do years ago that really surprised me as a non-traditional player, he could play in all the different styles around the country. You know, he'd say, oh, this is so-and-so and this is the way somebody else, you know. Yeah. But from going around to the various FLAS, you must have been very influenced. Like, it must have influenced the style that you have now developed, that's very much Seamus and Caoimhe, your brand,
0: so to speak. It's curious that we oftentimes kind of have discussions about that, where our sound came from and at what point did we take a certain route. I think, again, we'll have to give huge credit to our teachers for giving us so much repertoire and stylistic choices and kind of access to different techniques and stuff like that. So that's a huge part of it. But I think going around to different FLAN and getting exposed to different session players and concerts and recitals and masterclasses, as you said yourself, Caoimhe, that all those are like little bits that you take and you slot into your little musical personality. With the songs, it was slightly different. We tended to stay rooted in our own area with the Seamus songs. I think that's something that's very typical of the Seamus tradition. You sing the songs that are relevant to your own area, to your own locality, to your own lineage, that kind of stuff. In recent years, we've even started to venture out and start singing repertoire from other parts of the country as well. So that's a discussion that kind of interests myself and Caoimhe when we think about what we perform today and what we will perform in the future and how that might change.
1: There was a bit of a style. What will I say? It was in vogue. That's how I'd put it. Some time ago, to play Irish traditional instrumental music with a real kind of turbocharged energy, and it was very exciting and it was kind of new and it brought a lot of new people into listening to the music because they loved this charge, this electricity in the music. But what I love about listening to yours is that kind of, I get a very sense of calm from your performances. Oh, and even though they're very exciting as well, you know. Yeah. But is it difficult not to get carried away with whatever is in vogue? How difficult or how easy is it to find your own voice?
0: Yeah, that's something that I wouldn't say struggled with, but definitely played on our minds when we were starting to kind of break out onto the gigging scene, for lack of a better word. I suppose it's very easy to fall into that mindset that you need to be doing what other people are doing, what is popular at the moment. And I think we did struggle with that for a while, and we did experiment with what different things, and should we kind of throw these slow songs in the air now and start going down the drivey tune. And I think there's a place for everything and everyone. The main thing that kept Caoimhe

0: and I going was that in as we grew older, we started to realise the purity and the depth and the zielschacht and the onerkus that was about the honesty that was in the music that we were raised on, and that a lot of people weren't exposed to that. We were saying, do you know, there's so many people championing what you mentioned earlier on, that high, vibrant, electric music, that they don't need us to do that as well.
1: Right.
0: What we need to do is look at what we have at home, the stuff that people are not exposed to, this rich stuff that we know is so alive and so vibrant as well, and show people that you're allowed into it. It's not just something that we want to keep for ourselves here in the Gaeltacht area. We want you to access it. We want you to engage with it, and we want you to take it and make it your own as well. I think that really helps us drive our music forward and our goals and our visions.
1: And obviously when the pandemic hit in 2020, you were in your early 20s at that stage. Now, tell us how your career was going at that point, because really it was from 2020 that Seamus and Caoimhe became a thing, because you had time to cement this new style of yours. But how was your career going up to that point?
0: So at that point I was in my 20s, and I thought I'd done it all, and I thought I was a real experienced musician and performer.
1: And were you gigging around the world?
0: I was lucky enough to gig all over the world with various different groups and various different disciplines as well. I toured a lot as an Irish dancer as well. I was a competitive Irish dancer when I was younger, so I toured with lots of Irish dance groups and troupes and shows and stuff like that. I also got to tour as a dancer and singer with Cherish the Ladies and Joanie, fantastic musicians as well. So I was very fortunate to do that. I also worked a lot with Bill Whelan during that time and got to perform with various orchestras and concerts, and even got to do some shows with Riverdance right before the pandemic in the Three Arena and Radio City in New York as well. So at that stage, I was getting spoiled with experiences seeing the world through music, and then came the full stop of COVID, and we were kind of thrust into the quiet life at home and no more travel and all that. And that's when the seed kind of got planted between Caoimhe and I, and it started to grow from there.
1: And how did you find that experience, Caoimhe?
2: Yeah, it was great. Like, I was just out of secondary school, so I was kind of very new to the whole music scene. So my career actually started with those online concerts and the recording at home. So I didn't play in front of an audience till I was maybe 20, after like 2 years of doing the online stuff. But it was really good, because Seamus and I really got time to kind of sit down. We got asked to do a few concerts. We got time to sit down and explore our style and find what our sound was. And we got to do a performance with the Beglies on Schlina Melklich. That was our first ever performance, which led on to the FLA 2020, which then thrust us into kind of doing this as our full-time career as well. And we really just fell in love with our trying to find our sound and really promoting our language and our shannos as well.
1: And the instruments that you play, I'm always fascinated with the shruti box that you play. You play violin, of course,
2: I do.
1: You play the fiddle. And whistles, love the low whistle playing, Seamus. That's in your area, isn't it, as well as the harp. But where did you come upon the shruti box? I think it was Noreen Rean I used to see play.
2: So we were talking earlier about how myself and Seamus play with just the two of us, and sometimes we kind of feel a bit exposed or a little bit bare in some arrangements of our songs. We were looking for a little bed to maybe kind of fill that sound out, and we noticed that a lot of our friends in traditional music were using this new contraption called the shruti box, well, maybe not new to us, such as Sheila Denver, and we saw Iarla Linnarth playing with one, and we really loved the sound of it. We thought it kind of mimicked the sound of an illan pipe or something.
1: Yeah, like the drone on an illan pipe.
2: So it sounds very Irish. It sounds very kind of Celtic, which we loved, but it's actually an Indian instrument. It's called a shruti box, but we found out the name of one, and we kind of incorporated into a lot of our sets now, and it really just kind of fills up that gap and creates a nice little drone under
1: that drone that kind of grounds
2: exactly,
1: especially if it's a lament or something. It seems to work so
0: absolutely
1: well for that, doesn't it? And then there was Tradfest on the Late Late Show in 2022 that you did. Now, you must have got a lot of followers out of that. But on that one, I remember you singing Scarborough Fair.
0: Yes, Scarborough Fair was slightly later when we released our EP on the Late Late Show in 2023. But we were very, very lucky to perform Alach Cún on that 2022 version of the Late Late Show. Something that was an immense experience. It was as part of a tribute performance for the late Aisling Murphy, God rest her. And, there was kind of some talk going on about how we could

0: use our music to express the grief and the sense of loss that the whole country was experienced, but more so the family and friends of Aisling Murphy at such a tragic loss. And sometimes words can't express the grief, something that music can do. And An Chacún was a song that we grew up singing and that we understood was not just telling the story of An Chacún and the tragedy that we might speak about later on, but also a way for people to communicate that immense sense of grief and cleanse yourself of some of those feelings that are very difficult to deal with and let it out through keening or through a musical experience. So that was a very immense experience for us and something that...
1: And really struck a chord with listeners, didn't it?
0: Yeah, and it just speaks to Irish music and what it can do.
1: That kind of catharsis through music.
0: Yes, it'll never get rid of grief or it'll never make it any easier, but it's a way for people to share that grief and kind of channel the feelings that you have into a community, and it's something that's very difficult to put into words.
1: Is it something you could sing for us now?
0: I think we could.
2: Maybe we'll give it a go, yeah.
0: Give a verse or something like that.

0: Thank you for doing that. So moving for me to be listening to you here, and not easy to do it in the studio like that, but thank you very much. And Caoimhe, you have a new album coming out.
1: Yes, yeah, so we're back collaborating with Brian Whelan in the Round Stone studio again. We've been there for the past year recording some original materials, some new tunes and songs, and some channel songs and some more contemporary stuff as well. So we're really excited to be releasing our album in September.
0: And where can we look out for the album?
1: So we'll be releasing it, I'm sure, on Bandcamp as a physical CD as well, and across all streaming platforms too.
0: Seamus and Caoimhe, at this time when many of us are concerned about how AI and the rest of it will affect the arts, it's more than heartening to feel that traditional music making is in such wonderful hands and being shared among so many people in Ireland, and you're great ambassadors. Thank you very much for coming to talk to us today.
2: Thank you very much.
3: And our thanks to Evelyn Grant. In conversation there with Seamus and Caoimhe.

Unfortunately, due to a technical issue, we got part of two interviews there, and we will return in its entirety to that interview marking the 30th anniversary of the Irish Baroque Orchestra in the second of our two intervals in our concert this evening. And as I said, that'll be coming up a little bit later on, but you can hear all Evelyn's interval talks online. Visit RT Lyric Live's webpage for them all. Paul Herriot with you here in the library of Bantry House as we return for the second half of the finale of this year's West Cork Chamber Music Festival. Well, music can overcome the limitations of words. Well, I draw from all the sources I love. Passion creates passion. Now, those are the words of Lyra Auerbach, the prodigiously talented Soviet-born composer who moved to New York when she was only 18, and her Lonely Suite speaks from that experience, alone in a foreign country with only her music. Auerbach is something of a phenomenon as a composer, a pianist, a poet, writer, sculptor, artist, and now also conductor. Well, her Lonely Suite, or Ballet for a Lonely Violinist from 2002, looks sideways at the ideas of loneliness and fragmentation, and perhaps takes us inside the performer's workshop, a place where he or she has to face him or herself without any possibility of escape. Dedicated to Vadim Grossman, the five movements here are once more movements that tell their own story. To begin with, Dancing with Oneself, then Boredom, No Escape, Imaginary Dialogue, Worrisome Thought, and finally, A Question Ad Lib. Well, for all of this, we welcome now the violinist Gerard Spronk. Gerard Spronk returning to the stage here in the library of Bantry House for Lonely Suite, that ballet for a lonely violinist by Lyra Auerbach.

dancing with oneself, boredom, no escape, imaginary dialogue, worrisome thought, and that question ad lib. The Lonely Suite, our ballet for a lonely violinist by Lyra Auerbach, and our violinist this evening, Gerard Spronk. Gerard Spronk returning to the stage of the library here in Bantry House. And Francis Humphreys, artistic director here at the West Cork Chamber Music Festival, reminds us that Lyra Auerbach is certainly larger than life. She can barely contain all the music, ideas, thoughts and art that are within her. The festival has programmed her work on several occasions over the last 18 years, and she even played here herself. That was back in 2009. She's also warned us as regards this next work from her that we're going to hear, because we'd better hold on to our seats, for Auerbach is not afraid of extremes. If you're angry and appalled at the injustices in today's world, then this next work is certainly for you. In four movements, this is Auerbach's Piano Trio No. 3 from 2013, revised in 2018. And we await now the arrival back on stage of Gerard Spronk on violin, Nuala McKenna, the cellist, and Vera Cooper at the piano. They are the Delta Piano Trio for Lyra Auerbach's Piano Trio No. 3.

Grandioso andante libero, adagio religioso and allegro brutale. Dynamic extremes and dramatic pauses combine with Auerbach's black humour. For that was indeed Lyra Auerbach's Piano Trio number 3 from 2013, revised 2018. A rail against the injustice of society, and applause for Gerard Spronk on violin, Nuala McKenna, the cellist, and Vera Cooper, the piano. They are the Delta Piano Trio. Returning to the stage to acknowledge great appreciation from a very packed library here in Bantry House this evening, because of course this is the finale of the West Cork Chamber Music Festival 2026. We're almost finished for another year. Seems to go so quickly. 10 days and over 50 works have been enjoyed. And, well, traditionally, the West Cork Chamber Music Festival finishes with the stage under the magnificent lit chandelier in the Library of Bantry House, crammed, one might almost say, with string players. And this, by necessity, requires the dramatic exit by the Steinway, helped, of course, by our incredible crew here at Bantry, helped carefully down the garden steps and about 45 degrees. They're very steep, I have to say. And to make space and to make off, really, in a special van for another year, making way, as I say, for those 8 string players and a 16-year-old Felix Mendelssohn string octet, which is what awaits us on the other side. In our second interval this evening, we return to this marking of the 30th anniversary of the Irish Baroque Orchestra as Evelyn Grant chats to General Manager Darren Kelly.

0: Lovely to talk to Dearan Kelly, the General Manager of the Irish Baroque Orchestra, on this their 30th anniversary. It must be great, Dearan, for you to see the Young Artists Ensemble, the next generation of young Baroque musicians coming through and performing here at the West Cork Chamber Music Festival.
1: It is. It's so exciting for us at the Irish Baroque Orchestra to see these young artists kind of in the next stage of their career, performing and receiving masterclasses from some extraordinary musicians across Europe, all coming together in Bantry for this brilliant festival.
0: There's always been a very Irish and international dimension to the Baroque Orchestra since its foundation, although 30 years ago. You had Monica Huggett in the early days of the orchestra, and latterly now Peter Whelan.
1: Yes. So just going back all those 30 years ago, the first iterations of the Irish Baroque Orchestra was actually, it was once Christchurch Baroque Ensemble, set up by the wonderful Mark Dooley, who's now located in Galway and runs the Galway Early Music

0: Festival, and Trace Timoney, who was one of the first leaders of the Irish Baroque Orchestra, or the Christchurch Baroque as it once was. And as you've mentioned, we then had fantastic leaders and artistic directors such as Monica and now Peter Whelan leading the way to where we're going to.
1: And

our Dublin Handel Festival 2026 in Dublin Castle in April, and linked it in with both the anniversary of Handel and also the 30th anniversary of Irish Baroque Orchestra.

0: And of course, what was very special about it, and a lot to do with what you do in Irish Baroque Orchestra, is it recreated what people would have heard exactly in Handel's time. You had the version with 13 singers who provide the step-out solos. So the soloists are part of that very small choir and an orchestra of just 17.
1: Yes.
0: Without oboes and bassoons and that. And in one review of it, the Gramophone magazine, very prestigious magazine, it said, a lightsome ensemble far removed from the excesses of the large-scale choral society tradition and based, as far as one can tell, on Watkins Shaw's edition. So really trying to be as authentic to the 1742 performance.
1: Absolutely. It's something that Peter Whelan especially has driven forward with the Irish Baroque Orchestra in our Irish Heritage series, which is a series of albums we've released over the past number of years, is that we take a programme or a concert that would have been performed in the 1700s in Dublin by some world-renowned performers, and we retell their story. So, like with our Handel's Messiah, we perform it as authentically as we can, similar to how Handel would have performed it in 1742.
0: Which sounds then incredibly fresh to the listeners' ears,
1: yeah,
0: because we're used to huge choirs and big orchestras. And
1: absolutely,
0: that's very exciting. It's quite a contemporary sound then, isn't it?
1: It is. And what's really special about it is every single voice and every single instrument is so important and crucial within that ensemble. Especially with the voices. On our album, we were so lucky to have the wonderful Hilary Cronin, Guy Cutting, Alexander Chance, Nathan Merchecha and Edward Grint as soloists. And to hear every single one of them, not only as soloists, but also within the chorus, it's just spectacular.
0: And of course, written in the same year as well, 1742, you performed Handel's Alexander's Feast at the Proms, no less, at the BBC Proms last year.
1: I did.
0: And again, recreating the Dublin version.
1: Yes. So that was really exciting. It was, Alexander's Feast is a piece that is still performed quite regularly, but not in the original Dublin version of it. So the Dublin version is a little bit higgledy-piggledy compared to the normal one, where there's a lot of going back, a lot of repeats within the piece, and there was a lot of lost music, which Peter Whelan again has done some Trojan work in finding, recreating. There was one piece, he'll kill me for probably saying this, but there was one aria in particular that was pretty much completely lost except for one bass line, which they found, I think, in a library in Germany. Peter found it, and with research, or through research with another colleague of his, they pretty much recreated the aria as they expect and assume it would have sounded. So I suppose it was technically a premiere over at the BBC Proms.
0: Fascinating. But of course, you're recreating the whole Georgian Dublin scene, and Georgian Dublin at that time,
1: yes,
0: was, it was like a second London. Very,
1: absolutely,
0: very much, very cultured, very international, very European, but very much where the wealthy people, shall we say, from London came and had their cultural events.
1: Absolutely.
0: And to have the album launched in Dublin Castle, which is really part of that whole Georgian scene in Dublin, that must have looked beautiful as well as sounding marvellous.
1: It was. So we were in the George's Hall, which has been closed for the past 7 years for renovations. So it was one of the first performances they've had in that hall in quite some time. Beautiful chandeliers, beautiful wooden floors, painted white walls. It was absolutely stunning. So we're so delighted, and we

0: hope to return again very soon.
1: And Peter Whelan has really all the time growing international reputation. He's already debuted in San Francisco even, as well as performing,
0: yes,
1: directing the orchestra at the BBC proms.
0: Absolutely. Peter Whelan's just doing absolutely spectacular work both at home and abroad, and we're very lucky to have him as our artistic director.

0: Kevin Meehan, you not only have helped the festival director, Frances Humphreys, to curate this part of the programme, but you will be playing with the Young Artists Ensemble, and you have come through the apprentice scheme in Irish Baroque Orchestra. You've taken all the steps.
1: That's true. Yeah, I started on the apprentice programme nearly 3 years ago now. And through that apprentice programme with the Irish Baroque Orchestra, we just got like bucket loads of opportunities to perform as sort of small cohorts of apprentices, as well as in sort of educational concerts for kids with the Irish Baroque Orchestra on stage under the incredible direction of Peter Whelan. And then worked our way through up until this Young Artists in Residence programme that they have, which is new this year. And they're sending us down to Bantry to the West Cork Chamber Music Festival, which we're really excited for.
0: So tell us about the programme.
1: Yeah, so the programme that we're doing down in Bantry is really exciting this year. I worked with Frances and with the other young artists to create a really exciting and interesting programme, I think. We're tracing the development of the instrumental works through the 17th century and 18th century. We're performing in near chronological order, starting in 1610 with a beautiful piece by Cima. And working our way through 17th century up until the mid to late 18th century. And like I said, when you're performing these things in chronological order, you can really see the exciting development of the sonata and how the role of the instrument in an ensemble setting developed and changed over time.
0: So it's the sonata you're particularly honing in on, is it?
1: Yes, yeah, instrumental sonatas, yeah.
0: Okay,
1: yeah, it's
0: for
1: really
0: which
1: exciting.
0: Instruments now?
1: So this is for an ensemble, sort of a chamber ensemble. We're strictly strings and harpsichord in this ensemble, which is really great. I think it's great to see how early on in the early 1600s, these works were really sort of bold and daring and new and innovative, using the new instruments that they had, a new style of writing music called Stilus Fantasticus, and seeing how that developed over that century and a half into something much more refined, into the Gallant style, where there was much more virtuosity and sort of craftsmanship in the composition.
0: And which composers now would you be highlighting? Are they ones that are new to us, or
1: So we're starting with very early Baroque

composers like Shima, Falconieri, Bieber and Costello. And we're working our way up into the high Baroque with much more well-known composers today of Telemann and Vivaldi and Handel. And I think it's really exciting to see how those composers sort of complemented each other and also contrasted with each other and worked against and with each other through that century and a half.

0: And through historically informed performance, you're bringing us into that sound world of the day. But describe to us the instruments that you play on, and the bow in particular that you use to create that authentic sound.
1: Sure. So we're playing on historically accurate instruments. So the replicas of instruments from the 17th century and 18th century. These violins, violas, cellos, they use gut strings instead of steel strings. And they use a baroque bow, which means the bow is kind of curved in a different way. A lot of different elements in the instrument that have changed over these 300 or 400 years since then. If you played on a modern instrument today, like, that's 400 years of progress and development in instrument creation. So the sound that you create nowadays is completely different to the sound that they expected to hear 400 years ago. It's really exciting to pick up a replica of that.
0: More to do with the kind of strings you use. I mean, the body and the shape and everything of the violin has changed very little. But the bow and the strings in particular, and adjusters to the strings, that really makes that difference, does it?
1: That's true. For me, the biggest difference is the gut strings that we play on. It creates such an earthy, warm sound that you can sometimes lose when you're working on steel strings. The way they harmonize together is, it's like a big warm hug sometimes. It's really great. It's really, really lovely working with those kind of things.
0: Of course, things like the damp weather. If we get bad weather during the festival, I've noticed it playing havoc with some of the strings on some of the baroque instruments, because they don't have these fancy adjusters that you'd get on the modern strings.
1: That's true. A friend of mine, Reggie, recently said he was giving a concert, and he described this in a really great way. The instruments that we're playing on are made of completely natural materials. They're alive. They're made of animal parts and of wood from trees, living creatures that have been made into an instrument. So, of course, things like dampness and heat and cold will affect how they play, because they're quite literally alive under our fingers. It's really exciting.
0: Well, I noticed that we used to talk in the past about authentic performance practice. And that was a little bit bookish, really. You know, people were sort of researching in quite an academic way. But what's so thrilling about Baroque music as it's played nowadays, we talk about historically informed performance, but there's an energy about literally bringing off the page in exactly the way you describe, with these instruments that are so alive and natural, that is incredibly exciting. And in a way, it kind of counterbalances very contemporary music. It's like contemporary music all of its own, because it's fresh to our ears.
1: It's true. I mean, if you listen to recordings of, let's take Bach for an example, from the 20th century, they're played on modern instruments. It's played with a modern mindset of long lines and rich vibrato and this sort of thing. But when you start to study text from the time and you try to play it in a historically accurate style, it's no longer music that's 400 years old. It gives it a contemporary kick. It brings it back to life in such a fresh and new way that we haven't heard for quite literally 400 years. It's really exciting.
0: The other thing I love is that you're finding women composers from the day as well.

0: which in the canon of early music as it was handed down to us, they were written out of it.
1: Sadly, that's true. Yes, the patriarchy took over there for a long time, and that's quite unfortunate. But there were a huge amount of women who were composing amazing works at the time and performing as well. And it's really exciting to work with their music today and to bring them back to life.
0: Can you tell me just a little bit more about some of the composers that have really excited you through this experience in the apprenticeship programme and the Young Artists Ensemble?
1: Of course. Dario Casello really stands out to me immediately. He was working in and around kind of the early to mid 1600s. He was quite revolutionary at the time. There's accounts in different diaries of people who had studied under him or heard his music live at the time. And they talk about how daring and bold his music was. They're talking about leaps of sevenths that they had never heard before, and contrasts of forte to piano, so loud to quiet, jumping from one to the other, which is quite normal for our music today, but it was totally revolutionary at the time. It's really interesting to see it from that perspective.
0: And they probably would have been told by their mentors that they weren't allowed to do that.
1: That's it, that's true.
0: Yeah, breaking the boundaries there. Yeah. Tell me what you've learned through the apprenticeship programme and now in the Young Artists Ensemble.
1: I learned so much. I think this apprentice programme really offers you the tools to become a professional Baroque musician, and then it's up to you to do the work to get to that level. They offer you so many opportunities to get to that really high professional standard and to give you experience in the field, working alongside the Irish Baroque Orchestra themselves, setting up our own concerts, working with people, advertising, marketing, management, people skills. There's so many things that I learned from it.
0: And look at you already. You have already founded a festival of your own.
1: That's true, yes. In 2023, I set up a Fantasia Baroque Festival. I thought there was something kind of lacking in Dublin at the time, and it was really exciting to be able to offer, I think we had over 50 performers and 4 or 5 masterclasses, lots of workshops throughout the building. It was a really exciting week.
0: And do you think you can create a career for yourself in Ireland at this point, or would it necessitate going abroad to have a living from early music?
1: I think it's certainly possible in Ireland. I think that's really all thanks to people like Peter Whelan, who's doing just so much work for the early music scene here in Ireland and catapulting us up onto a global stage.
0: And we must mention your teacher, Claire Duff, as well. Claire has made such a huge contribution to that continuity between one, I'll say, big conductor to the next artistic director or whatever. Wonderful.
1: That's so true. And she offered us amazing opportunities through creating the Irish Youth Baroque Orchestra. That was her baby, and she still does it every summer. I played in that orchestra, I think, 5 times, and I had just an amazing time. It was my first time playing in a Baroque orchestra, and it's all thanks to Claire Duff. She set it up herself.
0: And you will be getting masterclasses, the young members of the Young Artists Ensemble, from the visiting Baroque International Soloist, so to speak. That must be very intense, but very rewarding.
1: That intense is a good word, and so is rewarding.
0: We will work
1: very hard. Every day we'll have a different masterclass from visiting people from all over Europe, which is really great.
0: So you'll be trying to take in all this information, all these suggestions, and really, usually it's a couple of months later that the penny drops about different things. You'll be given something to take away and work on, really.
1: Yes, yeah. There's usually a couple of key takeaways from every masterclass. We get together as a group after the masterclass. We take some notes. We work on it together. The next day we might be with a new person. We might be in a concert. And we get to experiment with those ideas on stage.
0: But it's really a very mature thing to be able to take that many ideas and take that much information and, to a certain extent, criticism. Advice, yeah. To take that on board and to filter it yourself to bring you forward.
1: That's true. And I think the great thing is that you get to meet so many professional musicians from around Europe who, of course, have different opinions on how things should be done. It's a totally subjective craft, I think. And then being able to sort of pick and choose and balance all of those ideas into something unique through collaboration and agreement in our ensemble ourselves, it's really exciting.
0: I say this all the time about the transferable skills that you learn in music. You know, when you speak like that, you could be talking about any sort of MBA business skill set that one needs. It really is a wonderful training, isn't it?
1: It is, yes. And I think it grows you as a person. You develop in so many different ways, not just music.

0: quickly, but leadership skills, people skills, communication, emotions, so many different things.
1: I think is wonderful is that you're able to channel that through your passion for early music and to do it to such a high level of quality. Congratulations to Irish Baroque Orchestra on your 30th anniversary and the new generation of Baroque, Irish Baroque musicians coming up. Kevin Meehan, lovely to talk to you. And Dearan Kelly, great to see you too.
0: Thank you very much.

And our thanks once again there to Evelyn Grant, helping to mark the 30th anniversary of the Irish Baroque Orchestra. Talking in our interval this evening to Dearn Kelly, General Manager, and also about the Irish Baroque Orchestra's Young Artist Programmes. Our thanks also to Kevin Meehan. And indeed, thanks also to Evelyn for her talks throughout all our interval talks during our 2 weekends of live coverage of these main evening concerts from the West Cork Chamber Music Festival. And you can listen back, or indeed listen for the first time, of course, to all of our interval segments by visiting RT Lyric Live's webpage, and you'll find them all there. Paul Herriot with you here at the library in Bantry House, as the audience are filtering back through for the third half of our concert this evening, and indeed the final act of this year's festival, because traditionally here in Bantry, the West Cork Chamber Music Festival draws to its close with the stage seductively illuminated, has to be said by now, under that magnificent period chandelier here in the library of Bantry House itself. And that, as I say, is exactly the case, because the chandelier, I don't know how many candles are on it, possibly about 20 or 30, anyway, all blazing gloriously and bathing the library and the podium here in a very warm light. Well, this is by necessity something that requires that dramatic exit of the Steinway Concert Grand, helped carefully by so many down the garden steps and through the impressive parterre into a special van, and then off down the long driveway here at Bantry House for another year. Well, sad though we are to see it go, it does, however, of course, make way now for our 8 string players, another tradition. And on this occasion, a 16-year-old Felix Mendelssohn's Heavenly String Octet. Well, by the time Mendelssohn came to write the octet, at the, to put it mildly, rather precocious age of only 16, he'd already composed 5 operas, the 13 string symphonies, 3 piano quartets,

a string quartet, a piano sextet, and a handful of trios and sonatas. Well, something. It almost seems as a rite of passage, because his teacher, Carl Zelter, would proclaim him through this work as no longer an apprentice, but an independent member of the Brotherhood of Musicians. And so to demonstrate very shortly exactly why and how that came to be, we're going to welcome to the stage now members of two string quartets, both of whom have delighted audiences here at Bantry over the past 10 days, the Akaka and Sonoro quartets. Felix Mendelssohn's String Octet in E major, Opus 20, 1925.

the Allegro, Andante, Scherzo, and Presto. Felix Mendelssohn's String Octet in E major, Opus 20 from 1825. A precocious work. He was only 16 years old at the time. And a very fitting and happy finish to this year's West Cork Chamber Music Festival. Two quartets that have entertained and given such pleasure to so many over the past 10 days, the Attica Quartet and the Sonoro Quartet, giving a wonderful performance and returning to the stage to acknowledge rapt applause from a full library here in Bantry House. Always, of course, for this festival begins and ends. Amy Schroeder and Don McSalerny on violins, with Nation Schramm on viola, and Andrew Yee, the cellist. They are the Attica Quartet and the Sonoro Quartet. Verhas Rondevier on violins, Seamus Hickey on viola, and Callie De Beer, the cellist. And our two quartets bringing a wonderful festival this year. The West Cork Chamber Music Festival of 2026 to a glorious conclusion in a blaze of light. Sound supervision throughout provided with Kennington, Tom Norton and Niall McMonagall, with technical backup provided by Owen O'Dwyer, our production coordinator Tyler Alderson and producer, of course, Gail Henry. I'm Paul Herriot, and from all of us here at Bantry House, and until next year, can I wish you a very happy good evening and a very happy year, as in the meanwhile, up next here on Lyric, time for Vespertine and to join Donal Deneen.

Thanks very much to Paul and the team in Bantry, and what a stirring end to an amazing weekend's music from West Cork and the West Cork Chamber Music Festival. It is Donal Dineen here on Vespertine. 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Brand new music to get us started from Cathal Conn.

It's an album that I love that's just out. It's by Rattling Ark. It's called Top of the Mountain. Lizzie Murta, Kevin Murphy and Thomas Hawk together. We're going to get back to it later on. That's a tune called Hair in the Corn. We started off with one from Cathal Caulfield, and an artist that I love who's just about to release a beautiful album. It's called Welcome the Stranger to Tipsy House. We heard a tune called Murphy's Mona and Twig and The Ship Has Sailed. The ship was just about to sail. On we go, Paddy's.

goes again. That's the second from Cathal Caulfield's wonderful forthcoming album. It's called Welcome the Stranger into Tipsy House. That one there is entitled Murphy's and Love at the Endings. Cathal Caulfield. Before that, it was the man from the Banner, Ulton O'Brien, from his wonderful Dancing the Line album, which is on the Nya record label. And the tune from that one was called Packy's Pandemonium. A little bit later than usual, you're listening to Vespertine. What an amazing evening's live music from the West Cork Chamber Music Festival. Entirely a feast over the weekend. Well done to all the team there. Continuing with the Irish music, this could only be Junior Brother, The Lark in the Morning.

0: an officer. How can it be you can arrest everybody but Cruel Stagger Lee, that bad man? Oh, Cruel Stagger Lee.
1: Every time I play Mississippi John Hurt on the radio, I'm reminded of what Bobby Gillespie said, which was he was asked, what makes you cry? And he said, the voice of Mississippi John Hurt. Can't disagree. That's him there. Stagger Lee, before that, a tribute to the man, the great man from another great man, that's John Fahey. And The Great Oil Slick of Santa Barbara is the album where you'll find his tribute to Mississippi John Hurt. Time to spread our wings ever so slightly. Add some desert blues to the mix. The Stars of the Night, Atron Delayer. This is called Aguin Agadez.

Well, the blues comes in so many different forms. That one there from Pakistan, Ustad Noor Baksh is the man responsible. He was discovered only a few years ago and he's now in his late 70s performing around the world, including two dates in London late July, which I'm hoping to make one of, in the Jazz Cafe. Ustad Noor Baksh, that's Shabazz Qalandar from him. Before that, it was the sound of Niger and the mighty Latron Delira from the brilliant Sahal Sounds label. And the tune from them, Agrim Agadez. Here's Roisin El Sharif with Cian Finn.

in the same way as the discovery of Ustad Nur Bakhsh is such a heartening story, musical story. Likewise, Father Dionysius Tabakas, who has just made his debut album aged 58, he's a priest of the Greek Orthodox Church. And the album's called Paradise Metal. It's on a label called Heat Crimes. And I would highly recommend that you check out the record. You can find it on Bandcamp. We heard two from that. One was called Relaxing with Tanbur. And right there, Paradise Metal title track, Father Dionysius Tabakas. Casting the net really wide here on Vespertine. I'm Donald Deneen. The music I love is Gospel, a beautiful album from Randall Stevens from Cleveland. From that, this Golden Strings.

Well, it's a speciality of the Numero Group label, unearthing gems from the 70s and 80s, hidden studio tapes. That one's from Cleveland, and it's by Randall Stevens. It was released as an album called The Music I Love Is Gospel. It's just full of wonderful tunes. You heard two from it, and the first one was called Golden Strings, and then you heard one called Peace right there. It's 26 and a half minutes past 11 o'clock. You're listening to Vespertine with me, Donald Deneen. It's Yola Tango time.

from an album called Sonidos Cosmico by Hermanos Gutierrez. I want to play that especially for my friend Stefano and for Petra and Ambiate, who are listening in Tuscany, believe it or not. It's been such a beautiful day here in Ireland, Kerry. Delighted to soundtrack the end of said day. So before that, from before Hermanos Gutierrez, we had Dan Electro from a classic from Yola Tengo. Into the home straight we go with brand new music from Radio Selena. This is called All Alone.

The artist's name is Bradley Miller. He records as CKTRL, all lowercase, and in fact, all of his titles are all in lowercase. The tune you just heard is one called Kira, with a K. That's from CKTRL. Before that, it was something new from Radio Selena, here on Radio Lyric FM. And it was a tune called All Alone. Into the home straight we go here on Vespertine with Florian Stefan.

It's a song that I love in its original form from the Isle of Mull. I think its origins, that's where they are. But I love what Ian Nyquist has done to it too.

beautiful epilogue, the voice of Iona Zajec, bringing us to a close. That's the penultimate tune tonight on Vespertine. We started off with one from Lucy Gooch, Stalagmites and Helictites. In there also was Florian Stefant, the tune called 1960. It's been such a lovely evening's music here on RT Lyric FM, and pleasure bringing the whole proceedings to a close on Vespertine. My name is Donal Deneen. If you liked this show, there's loads of shows, that similar shows that I've done on Lyric FM, on Vespertine, Blue of the Night and Mystery Train. Mr. Donal Deneen is the Instagram handle. You'll find them all in the highlights there or on the RT player. Also want to recommend you listen back to Songs to the Strangers by Brian McGlynn, which was on earlier. Absolutely brilliant documentary. On that point, I'm going to leave it until we meet again. I'll be back the week after next on Blue of the Night. Until then, this is Amy Cutler to say goodbye. Good night now.